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1: Feature story news in New York. I'm Mitch McCann with the Week in Review. New American tariffs of up to 12.5% on 60 of the country's trading partners took effect this week, covering virtually all goods imported into the United States. The duties imposed under Section 301 of the Trade Act replace a global 10% tariff that expired on Friday after reaching its statutory time limit, and they are designed to stand on firmer legal ground after the Supreme Court struck down Donald Trump's earlier tariff regime in February. The administration says that new levies target countries that have failed to prevent goods made with forced labor from entering global trade. Kate Fisher reports from Washington.
2: I'm sure they will be challenged, but this is a slightly stronger legal basis than the way Donald Trump previously tried to introduce tariffs. They're being imposed primarily under Section 301 of the 1974 Trade Act.
1: Andy Burnham was formally appointed British Prime Minister this week by King Charles III, becoming the seventh person to hold the office in just over a decade. In his first speech outside No. 10 Downing Street, the new Prime Minister pledged approximately $457 million in new funding to tackle homelessness and promised what he called a circuit breaker for Britain. Ollie Barrett in London says the new Prime Minister used his first Downing Street address to try and inject optimism into his vision for the country, something he and his allies believe was missing under his predecessor.
3: Andy Burnham trying in that speech outside Downing Street to inject some hope, some optimism, some positivity, not just into his message, but in his vision for the UK in the months and years ahead.
1: The death toll from the Bundibugyo Ebola outbreak in the Democratic Republic of Congo reached 999 earlier this week, with nearly 2,500 confirmed cases recorded since the virus emerged in May. The World Health Organization and the Africa Centers for Disease Control and Prevention are supporting the DRC government's response, but the outbreak is spreading rapidly across five provinces in the east of the country. The DRC's previous deadliest Ebola outbreak, which began in 2018, killed around 2,300 people over 2 years, but the current outbreak has reached comparable levels in just 2 months. Chris Ochimaringa reports from Kinshasa.
4: Now, the DRC had its worst Ebola outbreak in 2018. That outbreak went on for 2 years, and there were about 2,300 people who died. But this latest outbreak, which is caused by a rare strain known as Bundibugyo, has only gone on for 2 months, and we are told that there are now 1,000 people who have died. So that has caused a lot of concern in the DRC.
1: And finally this week, the European Union has reached agreement on a 21st Russian sanctions package. It's a watered-down measure amid concerns from Greece over the economic impact of a full ban on the transport of Russian liquefied natural gas. From Feature Story News in New York, I'm Mitch McCann, and that was the Week in Review.
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1: From Feature Story News in New York, I'm Mitch McCann with the Week in Review. New American tariffs of up to 12.5% on 60 of the country's trading partners took effect this week, covering virtually all goods imported into the United States. The duties imposed under Section 301 of the Trade Act replace a global 10% tariff that expired on Friday after reaching its statutory time limit, and they are designed to stand on firmer legal ground after the Supreme Court struck down Donald Trump's earlier tariff regime in February. The administration says that new levies target countries that have failed to prevent goods made with forced labor from entering global trade. Kate Fisher reports from Washington.
2: I'm sure they will be challenged, but this is a slightly stronger legal basis than the way Donald Trump previously tried to introduce tariffs. They're being imposed primarily under Section 301 of the 1974 Trade Act.
1: Andy Burnham was formally appointed British Prime Minister this week by King Charles III, becoming the seventh person to hold the office in just over a decade. In his first speech outside No. 10 Downing Street, the new Prime Minister pledged approximately $457 million in new funding to tackle homelessness and promised what he called a circuit breaker for Britain. Ollie Barrett in London says the new Prime Minister used his first Downing Street address to try and inject optimism into his vision for the country, something he and his allies believe was missing under his predecessor.
3: Andy Burnham trying in that speech outside Downing Street to inject some hope, some optimism, some positivity, not just into his message, but in his vision for the UK in the months and years ahead.
1: The death toll from the Bundibugyo Ebola outbreak in the Democratic Republic of Congo reached 999 earlier this week, with nearly 2,500 confirmed cases recorded since the virus emerged in May. The World Health Organization and the Africa Centres for Disease Control and Prevention are supporting the DRC government's response, but the outbreak is spreading rapidly across five provinces in the east of the country. The DRC's previous deadliest Ebola outbreak, which began in 2018, killed around 2,300 people over 2 years, but the current outbreak has reached comparable levels in just 2 months. Chris Ochimaringa reports from Kinshasa.
4: Now, the DRC had its worst Ebola outbreak in 2018. That outbreak went on for 2 years, and there were about 2,300 people who died. But this latest outbreak, which is caused by a rare strain known as Bundibugyo, has only gone on for 2 months, and we are told that there are now 1,000 people who have died. So that has caused a lot of concern in the DRC.
1: And finally this week, the European Union has reached agreement on a 21st Russian sanctions package. It's a watered-down measure amid concerns from Greece over the economic impact of a full ban on the transport of Russian liquefied natural gas. From Feature Story News in New York, I'm Mitch McCann, and that was the Week in Review.
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1: Feature story news in New York. I'm Mitch McCann with the Week in Review. New American tariffs of up to 12.5% on 60 of the country's trading partners took effect this week, covering virtually all goods imported into the United States. The duties imposed under Section 301 of the Trade Act replace a global 10% tariff that expired on Friday after reaching its statutory time limit, and they are designed to stand on firmer legal ground after the Supreme Court struck down Donald Trump's earlier tariff regime in February. The administration says that new levies target countries that have failed to prevent goods made with forced labor from entering global trade. Kate Fisher reports from Washington.
2: I'm sure they will be challenged, but this is a slightly stronger legal basis than the way Donald Trump previously tried to introduce tariffs. They're being imposed primarily under Section 301 of the 1974 Trade Act.
1: Andy Burnham was formally appointed British Prime Minister this week by King Charles III, becoming the seventh person to hold the office in just over a decade. In his first speech outside No. 10 Downing Street, the new Prime Minister pledged approximately $457 million in new funding to tackle homelessness and promised what he called a circuit breaker for Britain. Ollie Barrett in London says the new Prime Minister used his first Downing Street address to try and inject optimism into his vision for the country, something he and his allies believe was missing under his predecessor.
3: Andy Burnham trying in that speech outside Downing Street to inject some hope, some optimism, some positivity, not just into his message, but in his vision for the UK in the months and years ahead.
1: The death toll from the Bundibugyo Ebola outbreak in the Democratic Republic of Congo reached 999 earlier this week, with nearly 2,500 confirmed cases recorded since the virus emerged in May. The World Health Organization and the Africa Centers for Disease Control and Prevention are supporting the DRC government's response, but the outbreak is spreading rapidly across five provinces in the east of the country. The DRC's previous deadliest Ebola outbreak, which began in 2018, killed around 2,300 people over 2 years, but the current outbreak has reached comparable levels in just 2 months. Chris Ochimaringa reports from Kinshasa.
4: Now, the DRC had its worst Ebola outbreak in 2018. That outbreak went on for 2 years, and there were about 2,300 people who died. But this latest outbreak, which is caused by a rare strain known as Bundibugyo, has only gone on for 2 months, and we are told that there are now 1,000 people who have died. So that has caused a lot of concern in the DRC.
1: And finally this week, the European Union has reached agreement on a 21st Russian sanctions package. It's a watered-down measure amid concerns from Greece over the economic impact of a full ban on the transport of Russian liquefied natural gas. From Feature Story News in New York, I'm Mitch McCann, and that was the Week in Review.

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1: Feature story news. In New York, I'm Mitch McCann with the Week in Review. New American tariffs of up to 12.5% on 60 of the country's trading partners took effect this week, covering virtually all goods imported into the United States. The duties imposed under Section 301 of the Trade Act replace a global 10% tariff that expired on Friday after reaching its statutory time limit, and they are designed to stand on firmer legal ground after the Supreme Court struck down Donald Trump's earlier tariff regime in February. The administration says that new levies target countries that have failed to prevent goods made with forced labor from entering global trade. Kate Fisher reports from Washington.
2: I'm sure they will be challenged, but this is a slightly stronger legal basis than the way Donald Trump previously tried to introduce tariffs. They're being imposed primarily under Section 301 of the 1974 Trade Act.
1: Andy Burnham was formally appointed British Prime Minister this week by King Charles III, becoming the seventh person to hold the office in just over a decade. In his first speech outside No. 10 Downing Street, the new Prime Minister pledged approximately $457 million in new funding to tackle homelessness and promised what he called a circuit breaker for Britain. Ollie Barrett in London says the new Prime Minister used his first Downing Street address to try and inject optimism into his vision for the country, something he and his allies believe was missing under his predecessor.
3: Andy Burnham trying in that speech outside Downing Street to inject some hope, some optimism, some positivity, not just into his message, but in his vision for the UK in the months and years ahead.
1: The death toll from the Bundibugyo Ebola outbreak in the Democratic Republic of Congo reached 999 earlier this week, with nearly 2,500 confirmed cases recorded since the virus emerged in May. The World Health Organization and the Africa Centers for Disease Control and Prevention are supporting the DRC government's response, but the outbreak is spreading rapidly across five provinces in the east of the country. The DRC's previous deadliest Ebola outbreak, which began in 2018, killed around 2,300 people over 2 years, but the current outbreak has reached comparable levels in just 2 months. Chris Ochimaringa reports from Kinshasa.
4: Now, the DRC had its worst Ebola outbreak in 2018. That outbreak went on for 2 years, and there were about 2,300 people who died. But this latest outbreak, which is caused by a rare strain known as Bundibugyo, has only gone on for 2 months, and we are told that there are now 1,000 people who have died. So that has caused a lot of concern in the DRC.
1: And finally this week, the European Union has reached agreement on a 21st Russian sanctions package. It's a watered-down measure amid concerns from Greece over the economic impact of a full ban on the transport of Russian liquefied natural gas. From Feature Story News in New York, I'm Mitch McCann, and that was the Week in Review.
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1: Feature story news in New York. I'm Mitch McCann with the Week in Review. New American tariffs of up to 12.5% on 60 of the country's trading partners took effect this week, covering virtually all goods imported into the United States. The duties imposed under Section 301 of the Trade Act replace a global 10% tariff that expired on Friday after reaching its statutory time limit, and they are designed to stand on firmer legal ground after the Supreme Court struck down Donald Trump's earlier tariff regime in February. The administration says that new levies target countries that have failed to prevent goods made with forced labor from entering global trade. Kate Fisher reports from Washington.
2: I'm sure they will be challenged, but this is a slightly stronger legal basis than the way Donald Trump previously tried to introduce tariffs. They're being imposed primarily under Section 301 of the 1974 Trade Act.
1: Andy Burnham was formally appointed British Prime Minister this week by King Charles III, becoming the seventh person to hold the office in just over a decade. In his first speech outside No. 10 Downing Street, the new Prime Minister pledged approximately $457 million in new funding to tackle homelessness and promised what he called a circuit breaker for Britain. Ollie Barrett in London says the new Prime Minister used his first Downing Street address to try and inject optimism into his vision for the country, something he and his allies believe was missing under his predecessor.
3: Andy Burnham trying in that speech outside Downing Street to inject some hope, some optimism, some positivity, not just into his message, but in his vision for the UK in the months and years ahead.
1: The death toll from the Bundibugyo Ebola outbreak in the Democratic Republic of Congo reached 999 earlier this week, with nearly 2,500 confirmed cases recorded since the virus emerged in May. The World Health Organization and the Africa Centers for Disease Control and Prevention are supporting the DRC government's response, but the outbreak is spreading rapidly across five provinces in the east of the country. The DRC's previous deadliest Ebola outbreak, which began in 2018, killed around 2,300 people over 2 years, but the current outbreak has reached comparable levels in just 2 months. Chris Ochimaringa reports from Kinshasa.
4: Now, the DRC had its worst Ebola outbreak in 2018. That outbreak went on for 2 years, and there were about 2,300 people who died. But this latest outbreak, which is caused by a rare strain known as Bundibugyo, has only gone on for 2 months, and we are told that there are now 1,000 people who have died. So that has caused a lot of concern in the DRC.
1: And finally this week, the European Union has reached agreement on a 21st Russian sanctions package. It's a watered-down measure amid concerns from Greece over the economic impact of a full ban on the transport of Russian liquefied natural gas. From Feature Story News in New York, I'm Mitch McCann, and that was the Week in Review.
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1: Feature story news. In New York, I'm Mitch McCann with the Week in Review. New American tariffs of up to 12.5% on 60 of the country's trading partners took effect this week, covering virtually all goods imported into the United States. The duties imposed under Section 301 of the Trade Act replace a global 10% tariff that expired on Friday after reaching its statutory time limit, and they are designed to stand on firmer legal ground after the Supreme Court struck down Donald Trump's earlier tariff regime in February. The administration says that new levies target countries that have failed to prevent goods made with forced labor from entering global trade. Kate Fisher reports from Washington.
2: I'm sure they will be challenged, but this is a slightly stronger legal basis than the way Donald Trump previously tried to introduce tariffs. They're being imposed primarily under Section 301 of the 1974 Trade Act.
1: Andy Burnham was formally appointed British Prime Minister this week by King Charles III, becoming the seventh person to hold the office in just over a decade. In his first speech outside No. 10 Downing Street, the new Prime Minister pledged approximately $457 million in new funding to tackle homelessness and promised what he called a circuit breaker for Britain. Ollie Barrett in London says the new Prime Minister used his first Downing Street address to try and inject optimism into his vision for the country, something he and his allies believe was missing under his predecessor.
3: Andy Burnham trying in that speech outside Downing Street to inject some hope, some optimism, some positivity, not just into his message, but in his vision for the UK in the months and years ahead.
1: The death toll from the Bundibugyo Ebola outbreak in the Democratic Republic of Congo reached 999 earlier this week, with nearly 2,500 confirmed cases recorded since the virus emerged in May. The World Health Organization and the Africa Centers for Disease Control and Prevention are supporting the DRC government's response, but the outbreak is spreading rapidly across five provinces in the east of the country. The DRC's previous deadliest Ebola outbreak, which began in 2018, killed around 2,300 people over 2 years, but the current outbreak has reached comparable levels in just 2 months. Chris Ochimaringa reports from Kinshasa.
4: Now, the DRC had its worst Ebola outbreak in 2018. That outbreak went on for 2 years, and there were about 2,300 people who died. But this latest outbreak, which is caused by a rare strain known as Bundibugyo, has only gone on for 2 months, and we are told that there are now 1,000 people who have died. So that has caused a lot of concern in the DRC.
1: And finally this week, the European Union has reached agreement on a 21st Russian sanctions package. It's a watered-down measure amid concerns from Greece over the economic impact of a full ban on the transport of Russian liquefied natural gas. From Feature Story News in New York, I'm Mitch McCann, and that was the Week in Review.
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9: 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Uh-huh. It's about that time for us to...

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1: Feature story news in New York. I'm Mitch McCann with the Week in Review. New American tariffs of up to 12.5% on 60 of the country's trading partners took effect this week, covering virtually all goods imported into the United States. The duties imposed under Section 301 of the Trade Act replace a global 10% tariff that expired on Friday after reaching its statutory time limit, and they are designed to stand on firmer legal ground after the Supreme Court struck down Donald Trump's earlier tariff regime in February. The administration says that new levies target countries that have failed to prevent goods made with forced labor from entering global trade. Kate Fisher reports from Washington.
2: I'm sure they will be challenged, but this is a slightly stronger legal basis than the way Donald Trump previously tried to introduce tariffs. They're being imposed primarily under Section 301 of the 1974 Trade Act.
1: Andy Burnham was formally appointed British Prime Minister this week by King Charles III, becoming the seventh person to hold the office in just over a decade. In his first speech outside No. 10 Downing Street, the new Prime Minister pledged approximately $457 million in new funding to tackle homelessness and promised what he called a circuit breaker for Britain. Ollie Barrett in London says the new Prime Minister used his first Downing Street address to try and inject optimism into his vision for the country, something he and his allies believe was missing under his predecessor.
3: Andy Burnham trying in that speech outside Downing Street to inject some hope, some optimism, some positivity, not just into his message, but in his vision for the UK in the months and years ahead.
1: The death toll from the Bundibugyo Ebola outbreak in the Democratic Republic of Congo reached 999 earlier this week, with nearly 2,500 confirmed cases recorded since the virus emerged in May. The World Health Organization and the Africa Centers for Disease Control and Prevention are supporting the DRC government's response, but the outbreak is spreading rapidly across five provinces in the east of the country. The DRC's previous deadliest Ebola outbreak, which began in 2018, killed around 2,300 people over 2 years, but the current outbreak has reached comparable levels in just 2 months. Chris Ochimaringa reports from Kinshasa.
4: Now, the DRC had its worst Ebola outbreak in 2018. That outbreak went on for 2 years, and there were about 2,300 people who died. But this latest outbreak, which is caused by a rare strain known as Bundibugyo, has only gone on for 2 months, and we are told that there are now 1,000 people who have died. So that has caused a lot of concern in the DRC.
1: And finally this week, the European Union has reached agreement on a 21st Russian sanctions package. It's a watered-down measure amid concerns from Greece over the economic impact of a full ban on the transport of Russian liquefied natural gas. From Feature Story News in New York, I'm Mitch McCann, and that was the Week in Review.
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1: From Feature Story News in New York, I'm Mitch McCann with the Week in Review. New American tariffs of up to 12.5% on 60 of the country's trading partners took effect this week, covering virtually all goods imported into the United States. The duties imposed under Section 301 of the Trade Act replace a global 10% tariff that expired on Friday after reaching its statutory time limit, and they are designed to stand on firmer legal ground after the Supreme Court struck down Donald Trump's earlier tariff regime in February. The administration says that new levies target countries that have failed to prevent goods made with forced labor from entering global trade. Kate Fisher reports from Washington.
2: I'm sure they will be challenged, but this is a slightly stronger legal basis than the way Donald Trump previously tried to introduce tariffs. They're being imposed primarily under Section 301 of the 1974 Trade Act.
1: Andy Burnham was formally appointed British Prime Minister this week by King Charles III, becoming the seventh person to hold the office in just over a decade. In his first speech outside No. 10 Downing Street, the new Prime Minister pledged approximately $457 million in new funding to tackle homelessness and promised what he called a circuit breaker for Britain. Ollie Barrett in London says the new Prime Minister used his first Downing Street address to try and inject optimism into his vision for the country, something he and his allies believe was missing under his predecessor.
3: Andy Burnham trying in that speech outside Downing Street to inject some hope, some optimism, some positivity, not just into his message, but in his vision for the UK in the months and years ahead.
1: The death toll from the Bundibugyo Ebola outbreak in the Democratic Republic of Congo reached 999 earlier this week, with nearly 2,500 confirmed cases recorded since the virus emerged in May. The World Health Organization and the Africa Centers for Disease Control and Prevention are supporting the DRC government's response, but the outbreak is spreading rapidly across five provinces in the east of the country. The DRC's previous deadliest Ebola outbreak, which began in 2018, killed around 2,300 people over 2 years, but the current outbreak has reached comparable levels in just 2 months. Chris Ochimaringa reports from Kinshasa.
4: Now, the DRC had its worst Ebola outbreak in 2018. That outbreak went on for 2 years, and there were about 2,300 people who died. But this latest outbreak, which is caused by a rare strain known as Bundibugyo, has only gone on for 2 months, and we are told that there are now 1,000 people who have died. So that has caused a lot of concern in the DRC.
1: And finally this week, the European Union has reached agreement on a 21st Russian sanctions package. It's a watered-down measure amid concerns from Greece over the economic impact of a full ban on the transport of Russian liquefied natural gas. From Feature Story News in New York, I'm Mitch McCann, and that was the Week in Review.

0: Alton Towers Resort. There's no feeling like it. 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
2: Down!
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1: Ten, nine. 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

Morning. How are we today? My name's Chris. This is the More FM Breakfast Show on a Sunday morning. Easing you into your Sunday as you all wake from your beds, from your slumber. If, like me, you had a late night, yeah? I've had a good weekend, actually, so far. Yeah, it's been all right. Bit of a more chill and relaxed day today for me. Friday, I was in a marquee. And last night, I was in a marquee too. And congratulations to Elsa on her big birthday. Great to see a few friends last night as well. And thank you also to my photographer assistant, Kate, who came along and enjoyed herself as well, taking lots of photos on the photo booth. Anyway, it's Sunday morning. What have you got planned today? Haven't you thought about it yet? No, you're still led there, having a cup of tea, thinking, shall I get up or shan't I?

Donna Summer, State of Independence. Before that, we had Sunflower from Paul Weller. So I was quite happy in the week after working a couple of days on Monday and Tuesday. On Wednesday evening, though, as some of my listeners may realise that I play Sabutio table soccer, and my form of late hasn't been brilliant because I haven't really spent a lot of time playing a game because I've been DJing so often. And as it's on a Wednesday, and normally I DJ on a Thursday and Friday, haven't had a chance to get down to Southampton to play with the boys. But I did on Wednesday, and I found my form. I came runner-up to the top player in the club. I drew 2-2 with him as well. So after a run of bad games and lots of defeats, I finally found some form and went unbeaten during the evening to came second spot on goal difference. So I was pretty happy Wednesday night. Came home with a nice trophy. So I'll take that. And this weekend, unfortunately, I'm not able to go because I'm working. The Haverhill up in Suffolk have a big international tournament, and I'm wishing the boys all the best for the day. Yesterday was individuals. Today is the team, and I got asked to play for my one of the teams, but unfortunately, because I'm here on the radio, I couldn't go.

0: Melbourne and smile when I say good morning to Darren Latimer, who's been in Menorca this week. Lucky thing.
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Dollar and Shooting Star here on More FM Spain 102.2, online on your smart speaker and also available on demand via the website. My name's Chris. Good morning to you if you just surfaced. Now, are you one of those people that want to age gracefully? Or are you one of those people that take all those beauty products to keep you young? Well, despite celebrating her 50th birthday earlier this year, Emma Willis has been looking younger than ever. The trouble is, we're looking younger. Is will you be able to get served in a pub? That's the question. She's soon to be the new host of Strictly Come Dancing, and she is a fan of Absolute Collagen's beauty products. She takes collagen to give her face that extra boost. So are you one of those that just want to age gracefully like me, or are you taking products to make yourself look a little bit younger?

Carly Simon was coming around again. Have you been to the dentist and the dentist pulls out the wrong tooth? Oh, yeah. I remember when I was about 10, I had 6 teeth removed. Not pretty. But apparently Jonathan Hepburn, who stars in The West End, says she noticed the wrong tooth was removed from her mouth after returning from the dentist, and she's now claiming compensation. £11,000 settlement. Wow. That's not bad, is it? Maybe you should get your wrong tooth removed. I don't know. Anyway, it's time for this one.

0: Thank you to Mr. Phil Cox for his choice of song this morning. What a track that is. Together in Electric Dreams, Philip Oakley and Giorgio Moroder. And I'm sure he will give me another track to play on the show next Sunday. Same time, same place.
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0: You may have heard it yesterday. It is Echo and the Bunnymen. They have a new album on the release soon, coming out in September. This is a track called Apples. No, it's not. It's a track from the album Apples for Isaac, and it's called Brussels is Haunted.

0: Duo on the 18th of September, Apples for Isaac, the album that was Brussels is Haunted from Echo and the Bunny Men.
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So Funny, about peace, love and understanding. Well, nothing really. That was Curtis Stigers. Now, do you have an electric car? Are you thinking of buying an electric car? Do you suffer from range anxiety? Well, that may be all over, because Auto Express has put together a list of the best cars that go the furthest. And at the top of the list, for £105,000, yeah, it's a bit expensive, isn't it? The Mercedes EQS, with a combined range of 542 miles. Now, I've always thought with electric cars, I've got a few friends who are electric cars, and they quite like them. They do suffer from range anxiety, and they say they're all right, but they do suffer a little bit when you put all the heating, especially in the cold weather, heating goes on, radio on, air conditioning maybe. The Mercedes EQS, which is £105,000, wow, is the best car to buy if you are out and about quite a lot.

0: Everything But the Girl Missing takes us to the news. After the news, I'll be back with two movie tracks. One from 2000 and one from 1992. We've also got two more UK number ones for you as well. So don't go anywhere. Grab yourself a little drink and I will see you on the other side of the news.
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1: From Feature Story News in New York, I'm Mitch McCann with the Week in Review. New American tariffs of up to 12.5% on 60 of the country's trading partners took effect this week, covering virtually all goods imported into the United States. The duties imposed under Section 301 of the Trade Act replace a global 10% tariff that expired on Friday after reaching its statutory time limit, and they are designed to stand on firmer legal ground after the Supreme Court struck down Donald Trump's earlier tariff regime in February. The administration says that new levies target countries that have failed to prevent goods made with forced labor from entering global trade. Kate Fisher reports from Washington.
2: I'm sure they will be challenged, but this is a slightly stronger legal basis than the way Donald Trump previously tried to introduce tariffs. They're being imposed primarily under Section 301 of the 1974 Trade Act.
1: Andy Burnham was formally appointed British Prime Minister this week by King Charles III, becoming the seventh person to hold the office in just over a decade. In his first speech outside No. 10 Downing Street, the new Prime Minister pledged approximately $457 million in new funding to tackle homelessness and promised what he called a circuit breaker for Britain. Ollie Barrett in London says the new Prime Minister used his first Downing Street address to try and inject optimism into his vision for the country, something he and his allies believe was missing under his predecessor.
3: Andy Burnham trying in that speech outside Downing Street to inject some hope, some optimism, some positivity, not just into his message, but in his vision for the UK in the months and years ahead.
1: The death toll from the Bundibugyo Ebola outbreak in the Democratic Republic of Congo reached 999 earlier this week, with nearly 2,500 confirmed cases recorded since the virus emerged in May. The World Health Organization and the Africa Centers for Disease Control and Prevention are supporting the DRC government's response, but the outbreak is spreading rapidly across five provinces in the east of the country. The DRC's previous deadliest Ebola outbreak, which began in 2018, killed around 2,300 people over 2 years, but the current outbreak has reached comparable levels in just 2 months. Chris Ochimaringa reports from Kinshasa.
4: Now, the DRC had its worst Ebola outbreak in 2018. That outbreak went on for 2 years, and there were about 2,300 people who died. But this latest outbreak, which is caused by a rare strain known as Bundibugyo, has only gone on for 2 months, and we are told that there are now 1,000 people who have died. So that has caused a lot of concern in the DRC.
1: And finally this week, the European Union has reached agreement on a 21st Russian sanctions package. It's a watered-down measure amid concerns from Greece over the economic impact of a full ban on the transport of Russian liquefied natural gas. From Feature Story News in New York, I'm Mitch McCann, and that was the Week in Review.
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0: So, did you guess the movies that those songs were from? Yes, welcome back to the second hour of The Breakfast Show on a Sunday morning here on More FM Spain, 102.2, online on your smart speaker and also available on demand via the website with two movie tracks. We had, from the year 2000, The Power from Snap. Did you guess that it was from the Coyote Ugly movie? You did. Oh, well done to you. And Someday I'll Be Coming Back, Lisa Stansfield, taken from the film. Did you guess it? The Bodyguard from 1992. I thought it was pretty obvious if I played Whitney Houston, so I thought I'd play that one for you, just to give you something to think about. So we had Coyote Ugly from 2000 with The Power and Snap, and from The Bodyguard in 92, Someday I'll Be Coming Back, Lisa Stansfield, and we'll have two more movie tracks on our Sunday breakfast show next week. Still to come, we've got two more UK number ones. I'll give you a clue. One spent 9 weeks at the top of the chart in 1978, and one spent 4 weeks at the top of the chart in 1994. That'll give you something to think about while I'm playing some music.
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1: My mate thought this was Bob Dylan. It's not.

Random Flowers and Plans. Now, chocolate lovers, do you like a little bit of chocolate? We've mentioned this before on the radio. Well, Lindt were going to put their prices up. Well, they had put their prices up, but have realised that their chocolate prices are quite high. So, and demand went down across Europe for chocolate. The Lindt chocolate, so they've reduced the prices again. I think it went up about 11.8%, and they've now reduced it down because their chocolate wasn't selling. But isn't chocolate expensive now? It must be all the ingredients they put in, or is it just being greedy? I don't know.

Lena Lovitch, what's your lucky number? 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Well, I'm not saying lucky, but my favourite number is number 10. I'm not sure why. It just is.

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0: 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This is the More FM Breakfast Show on a Sunday morning. The sun is still shining, and it's a beautiful day once again.

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0: 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How you remind me. 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
1: Yes, we have two more UK number ones. One from 1978, where it spent 9 weeks at the top of the chart. And then one from 1994 that spent 4 weeks at the top of the charts.

0: There's two UK number ones for you. One from 1978. It spent 9 weeks at the top of the chart from the 13th of June. You're the One That I Want. Olivia Newton-John, John Travolta from the epic film Grease. Did you see that when you were that age, younger? Yeah, did you? Have you seen it since? I've seen it a couple of times, but the second one was rubbish, wasn't it? And in 1994, Things Can Only Get Better from D-Ream, number one for 4 weeks from the 16th of January, 1994. And we'll have two more UK number ones on the Sunday Breakfast Show next weekend, 8 a.m. in the UK, 9 a.m. in Central Europe.
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Robin S. I swear you don't hear that often. 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

Yes, I'd like to get to know you well too. But I can't because I've got to go. We've come to the end of the breakfast show on this lovely Sunday morning. Don't forget, Richard Todd is up next with the UK Retro Chart. I'm back next week, same time, same place, 8 a.m. in the UK, 9 a.m. in Central Europe, Saturday and Sunday mornings. Yes, you can be late if you want to, but not too late. 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
1: Feature story news in New York. I'm Mitch McCann with the Week in Review. New American tariffs of up to 12.5% on 60 of the country's trading partners took effect this week, covering virtually all goods imported into the United States. The duties imposed under Section 301 of the Trade Act replace a global 10% tariff that expired on Friday, a

0: after reaching its statutory time limit, and they are designed to stand on firmer legal ground after the Supreme Court struck down Donald Trump's earlier tariff regime in February. The administration says that new levies target countries that have failed to prevent goods made with forced labor from entering global trade. Kate Fisher reports from Washington.
1: I'm sure they will be challenged, but this is a slightly stronger legal basis than the way Donald Trump previously tried to introduce tariffs. They're being imposed primarily under Section 301 of the 1974 Trade Act.
0: Andy Burnham was formally appointed British Prime Minister this week by King Charles III, becoming the seventh person to hold the office in just over a decade. In his first speech outside No. 10 Downing Street, the new Prime Minister pledged approximately $457 million in new funding to tackle homelessness and promised what he called a circuit breaker for Britain. Ollie Barrett in London says the new Prime Minister used his first Downing Street address to try and inject optimism into his vision for the country, something he and his allies believe was missing under his predecessor.
2: Andy Burnham trying in that speech outside Downing Street to inject some hope, some optimism, some positivity, not just into his message, but in his vision for the UK in the months and years ahead.
0: The death toll from the Bundibugyo Ebola outbreak in the Democratic Republic of Congo reached 999 earlier this week, with nearly 2,500 confirmed cases recorded since the virus emerged in May. The World Health Organization and the Africa Centres for Disease Control and Prevention are supporting the DRC government's response, but the outbreak is spreading rapidly across five provinces in the east of the country. The DRC's previous deadliest Ebola outbreak, which began in 2018, killed around 2,300 people over 2 years, but the current outbreak has reached comparable levels in just 2 months. Chris Ochimaringa reports from Kinshasa.
3: Now, the DRC had its worst Ebola outbreak in 2018. That outbreak went on for 2 years, and there were about 2,300 people who died. But this latest outbreak, which is caused by a rare strain known as Bundibugyo, has only gone on for 2 months, and we are told that there are now 1,000 people who have died. So that has caused a lot of concern in the DRC.
0: And finally this week, the European Union has reached agreement on a 21st Russian sanctions package. It's a watered-down measure amid concerns from Greece over the economic impact of a full ban on the transport of Russian liquefied natural gas. From Feature Story News in New York, I'm Mitch McCann, and that was the Week in Review.
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Welcome along to this week's edition of the Classic Retro Countdown. I'm Richard Todd here on your number one station. How are you doing this week? Hope you're well. Thanks for joining us. I'm with you for the next 2 hours as we look back at a classic UK Top 40 singles chart from this week in chart history. And we'll count down the numbers from 40 to number one from the week of the 26th of July 1977. Four new entries, 16 up, 19 down, one non-mover. Down at number 40, God Save the Queen from the Sex Pistols. And the first new entry, number 39, comes from Joe Walsh.

New at this week's number 37, Something Better Change from the Stranglers on the Classic Retro Countdown. 36 is The Saints. This is This Perfect Day.

This week's number 36, down a couple of places for the Saints, This Perfect Day. 35, A Little Boogie Woogie, and at 34, Supertramp.

It's Fleetwood Mac, a song taken from the Rumours album, which was so big in 1977. In fact, still big now. It's Dreams down to this week's number 30. 29 down for Barbra Streisand and A Star Is Born, Evergreen. And at number 28, here comes our second highest new entry, Prove It from Television.

New at this week's number 28, Television with Prove It. 26th of July 1977, number 27, up 11 places for Candy State.

There's Barry Binks. Three Ring Circus, 22 last week, this week at 25. 26th of July 1977, the UK top 40 best selling singles from this week in 77 on the Classic Retro Countdown. 24, it's the Jacksons.

As a group, they're only UK number one, the Jacksons, and Show You the Way to Go. This week down 12 places, number 24. And down 6 at this week's number 23, his Queen and good old-fashioned Lover Boy. I can do-

All around the world from the Jam, down 10 of this week's number 22. And at 21 on the way up for Jonathan Richman and the Modern Lovers. This is Roadrunner.

Yeah. Can't you feel it out in Needham now? Out in Route 128 by the power line. It's so exciting there at night, with the pine trees in the dark.

There's the Ra Band, Richard Houston. Richard A. Houston, of course, the man behind the Ra Band. There is the crunch this week, climbing one place at number 20 to get our top 20 underway. The UK top 40 best-selling singles from the 26th of July 1977 on this week's Classic Retro Countdown. Down at number 19, The Stranglers with Peaches. And to close the first hour of the show, climbing six at number 18, It's Your Life.

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1: Feature story news. In New York, I'm Mitch McCann with the Week in Review. New American tariffs of up to 12.5% on 60 of the country's trading partners took effect this week, covering virtually all goods imported into the United States. The duties imposed under Section 301 of the Trade Act replace a global 10% tariff that expired on Friday after reaching its statutory time limit, and they are designed to stand on firmer legal ground after the Supreme Court struck down Donald Trump's earlier tariff regime in February. The administration says that new levies target countries that have failed to prevent goods made with forced labor from entering global trade. Kate Fisher reports from Washington.
2: I'm sure they will be challenged, but this is a slightly stronger legal basis than the way Donald Trump previously tried to introduce tariffs. They're being imposed primarily under Section 301 of the 1974 Trade Act.

0: Andy Burnham was formally appointed British Prime Minister this week by King Charles III, becoming the seventh person to hold the office in just over a decade. In his first speech outside No. 10 Downing Street, the new Prime Minister pledged approximately $457 million in new funding to tackle homelessness and promised what he called a circuit breaker for Britain. Ollie Barrett in London says the new Prime Minister used his first Downing Street address to try and inject optimism into his vision for the country, something he and his allies believe was missing under his predecessor.
1: Andy Burnham trying in that speech outside Downing Street to inject some hope, some optimism, some positivity, not just into his message, but in his vision for the UK in the months and years ahead.
0: The death toll from the Bundibugyo Ebola outbreak in the Democratic Republic of Congo reached 999 earlier this week, with nearly 2,500 confirmed cases recorded since the virus emerged in May. The World Health Organization and the Africa Centres for Disease Control and Prevention are supporting the DRC government's response, but the outbreak is spreading rapidly across five provinces in the east of the country. The DRC's previous deadliest Ebola outbreak, which began in 2018, killed around 2,300 people over 2 years, but the current outbreak has reached comparable levels in just 2 months. Chris Ochimaringa reports from Kinshasa.
2: Now, the DRC had its worst Ebola outbreak in 2018. That outbreak went on for 2 years, and there were about 2,300 people who died. But this latest outbreak, which is caused by a rare strain known as Bundibugyo, has only gone on for 2 months, and we are told that there are now 1,000 people who have died. So that has caused a lot of concern in the DRC.
0: And finally this week, the European Union has reached agreement on a 21st Russian sanctions package. It's a watered-down measure amid concerns from Greece over the economic impact of a full ban on the transport of Russian liquefied natural gas. From Feature Story News in New York, I'm Mitch McCann, and that was the Week in Review.
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songs of the second hour of this week's Classic Retro Countdown, the UK best-selling singles from the 26th of July 1977. Hour 2 gets underway with Tavares, down one at this week's number 17. There's One Step Away. And this week's highest climber comes next, up 22 places at number 16, on its way to number one in 1977 for The Floaters.

Float On from the Floaters, this week's highest climber. Last week at number 38, this week up 22 at number 16. And this week's highest new entry is at number 15, and it comes from Show Waddy Waddy.

Olivia Newton-John with Sam. Last week's number 8, down 5 at this week's number 13. And at number 12, the 1977 version of Feel the Need from the Detroit Emeralds.

originally hit in 1973 for the Detroit Emeralds. They re-recorded it and had a hit all over again in 1977. There's Feel the Need. This week, climb in two places at number 12. Number 11, Slow Down from John Miles. And we've got the top 10. And that will start with the Commodores. And they will play next.

0: fabulous voice of Lionel Richie on that track, climbing 10 places. This week's number 10 to get our top 10 underway. The Commodores and Easy. And climbing 9 at this week's number 9. It's Rita Coolidge and We're All Alive.
1: I'm easy like
0: Classic Retro Countdown, 26th of July 1977.

week's number 9. Sorry, last week's number 9. This week's number 8. That's better. Oh, Laurie from Alessia. Last week's number 19 was this week's number 9. Just before the break, Rita Coolidge and We're All Alone. Okay, number 7 now.

0: chocolates.
1: You win again.
0: So you win again this week, down at number 5, their only UK number 1 single. And talking of number 1s, this one on its way to the top back in 1977, Brotherhood of Man climbing one place at number 4 with Angelo.

0: Emerson, Lake and Palmer this week at number 3. That climbs 1, as does this at number 2 for Boney M.
1: Freeze, I'm a baker. Put your hands in the air. Give me all your money.
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1: Feature story news in New York. I'm Mitch McCann with the Week in Review. New American tariffs of up to 12.5% on 60 of the country's trading partners took effect this week, covering virtually all goods imported into the United States. The duties imposed under Section 301 of the Trade Act replace a global 10% tariff that expired on Friday after reaching its statutory time limit, and they are designed to stand on firmer legal ground after the Supreme Court struck down Donald Trump's earlier tariff regime in February. The administration says that new levies target countries that have failed to prevent goods made with forced labor from entering global trade. Kate Fisher reports from Washington.
2: I'm sure they will be challenged, but this is a slightly stronger legal basis than the way Donald Trump previously tried to introduce tariffs. They're being imposed primarily under Section 301 of the 1974 Trade Act.
1: Andy Burnham was formally appointed British Prime Minister this week by King Charles III, becoming the seventh person to hold the office in just over a decade. In his first speech outside No. 10 Downing Street, the new Prime Minister pledged approximately $457 million in new funding to tackle homelessness and promised what he called a circuit breaker for Britain. Ollie Barrett in London says the new Prime Minister used his first Downing Street address to try and inject optimism into his vision for the country, something he and his allies believe was missing under his predecessor.
3: Andy Burnham trying in that speech outside Downing Street to inject some

0: hope, some optimism, some positivity, not just into his message, but in his vision for the UK in the months and years ahead.
1: The death toll from the Bundibugyo Ebola outbreak in the Democratic Republic of Congo reached 999 earlier this week, with nearly 2,500 confirmed cases recorded since the virus emerged in May. The World Health Organization and the Africa Centers for Disease Control and Prevention are supporting the DRC government's response, but the outbreak is spreading rapidly across five provinces in the east of the country. The DRC's previous deadliest Ebola outbreak, which began in 2018, killed around 2,300 people over 2 years, but the current outbreak has reached comparable levels in just 2 months. Chris Ochimaringa reports from Kinshasa.
2: Now, the DRC had its worst Ebola outbreak in 2018. That outbreak went on for 2 years, and there were about 2,300 people who died. But this latest outbreak, which is caused by a rare strain known as Bundibugyo, has only gone on for 2 months, and we are told that there are now 1,000 people who have died. So that has caused a lot of concern in the DRC.
1: And finally this week, the European Union has reached agreement on a 21st Russian sanctions package. It's a watered-down measure amid concerns from Greece over the economic impact of a full ban on the transport of Russian liquefied natural gas. From Feature Story News in New York, I'm Mitch McCann, and that was The Week in Review.

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1: 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Wait, that's allowed. That's why I switched to Lebara. No annual price hikes.
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fabulous song, which got re-released just last year. So there's no reason not to have that in your collection. And why wouldn't you want it? Nicky Newark is from Newark, New Jersey, and Woman, kicking off this week's 70s Soul, Funk and Disco show with me, Aidy Crampton. And on the phone this week, my celebrity chat is going to be with Robert Cotter, erstwhile of the Big Apple Band. We were a forerunner to Chic, with other band members being Bernard Edwards and Nile Rodgers, of course. Wonderful. See what he's got to say in about 15 minutes time. And then in the second hour, well, I'm going to be playing a song from Clear, which features as a headline track on a brand new compilation album being released through Creative Soul Records. That's in hour two. Right now, Alice Clark on the way, Brass Construction as well. This is We the People.

the wonderful, wonderful sound of Alice Clark, recording on New York's Mainstream record label, which, to be fair, was primarily for jazz output. But every now and again, they brought some wonderful soul music out, just like that. And the sad thing is that when she'd finished that LP, her only LP, she disappeared into obscurity, joined a religious cult, apparently. Alice Clark, Never Did I Stop Loving You, right here on the 70s Soul, Funk and Disco show. I would love to have seen her live, I can say that. Which brings me nicely on to Margate Soul Weekender. That kicks off next week, is it the 31st of July to Sunday, August the 2nd. And that's got some great acts headlining there. Incognito are going to be performing, Odyssey and Change, and Lee John, Out of Imagination, the Brit Funk Association, Shauna Scoffering, Barbara Tucker, Janet Kay and Carol Thompson, and these guys.

I seem to be digging them up today, don't I? There's another mysterious character, you know, recording on New York's Magna Glide record label, T.K. Murray, from an album, his only album, called C.A.T. Don't ask me what it stands for, don't know, but it spawned three really collectible tracks, all of which have been re-released on 45 in recent years. That one's Wanted to Fall in Love, right here on the 70s Soul, Funk and Disco show. And next up, I've got Robert Cotter, former lead singer of the Big Apple Band, alongside Nile Rodgers and Bernard Edwards, with the original version of a song made rather more famous by Chic and then Norma Jean Wright. This is Saturday next.

0: Down There's just one of the great tracks on the current reissue of Robert Cotter's elusive 1976 LP Missing You, which has just been released on We Want Sounds. And live on the line, I'm talking to the man himself. Robert, welcome to England.
1: Yes. How you doing, AD?
0: Fine, thank you.
1: Yeah, all is good over here in the USA.
0: Excellent. Pleased to hear it. So, Robert, how did you begin in music? Did you come from a musical family?
1: I did. My mother played, my father played, my cousins played. I mean, I really didn't have a chance to do much else. Also, in church, the organist was our director, and her name was Madam Godfrey.
0: Right.
1: I don't think she's alive anymore, but certainly I definitely have to put her name out there. But with her training, you know, and my family's love, you know, I got pointed in the right direction, I guess you could say. But I think the best thing that happened to me was I got into a band, singing group called The Gents.
0: Okay.
1: G-E-N-T-S, Gents. And we bought these really shiny suits. I think they were supposed to be silk, but I don't think they really were.
0: Got you.
1: And they didn't have a lining, you know. You just had to keep them buttoned up so nobody would know. So then on from there, went into bands around town. So we hit every different aspect of music in that day, every genre, because if you're going to play for the people, you got to play the people what they want to hear.
0: Got to give them what they want.
1: Yeah. So after that, we started becoming popular in the Long Island and what else? Tri-state area.
0: Okay.
1: That'd be New Jersey and New York and Connecticut. We started really getting big around there. But after that, we went on and we started trying to play, go into the city and do auditions. One of the auditions was a play called Jesus Christ Superstar.
0: Yeah.
1: And at the time, Jesus Christ Superstar was just starting.
0: Okay.
1: In fact, they put the album out, and our management team was quick enough to get a road show together and put it out on the road. Now, originally, the album, which, you know, was heralded because it had all these rock stars on it, and they didn't get a road show together quick enough to get it out here in the United States and in England, too. So we did it.
0: Yeah.
1: And we were out on the road a good 6 months before they got a chance to get out there.
0: Wow.
1: And in that interim, we did all right for ourselves. We played all over the United States, up into Canada. And for a guy like me, you know, I had never been around on any, you know, in any other state. So it was a real plus. And then from there, after doing Jesus Christ Superstar, and that's a story. Each one of these are a story in themselves.
0: You can imagine.
1: It would take another half an hour. So I'm just trying to brush over the top of it. But after that, I went back out on Long Island for, you know, about a couple of weeks. And I get this phone call from one of our managers at Jesus Christ Superstar, called Bruce Sachs. Bruce Sachs called me up and he said, "Hey, look, you want to come into the city? I want to meet you. I want you to meet these two guys. They're very promising, and I think you guys could work together." So I went into the city and met these two guys. One's name was Niles Rogers, and the other one was Bernard Edwards.
0: Yeah,
1: Sheik. So at that particular time, we said, hey, it wasn't Sheik. So we came up with this name called the Big Apple Band.
0: Yeah. Well, there's some good footage of you on YouTube, isn't there? Performing a version of the Bee Gees, You Should Be Dancing, and another tune called Get Away. Have you seen that?
1: Get Away. Yeah, right. Yeah. Get Away.
0: Yeah.
1: Yeah. Yeah, that song, too. Wow, forgot about that one. And then we finished that up, and then Sheik started to come to form.
0: Right.
1: And we were all three of us wanting to go our separate ways at the time. And we really told each other that we'd only be together for a year, and then we could do our own pursuits.
0: Mm-hmm.
1: So that's what happened. They went their way actually doing individual projects, but they still stayed together. Because they knew each other very well. And then you know, I went my way. And I was doing more music on Long Island and more writing. So that's when we split.
0: That's such a shame, because yourself, Nile Rodgers and Bernard Edwards, writing some great music. There's one track in particular that's still popular today, isn't it?
1: Yes, yes. We did this song called Saturday. I Just Can't Wait for Saturday.
0: Yeah.
1: Which
0: Norma Jean Wright had a big hit with that, didn't she?
1: Yeah, yeah, I was so glad. that made the people happy and gave us a little bit of money.
0: Mm.
1: I'm so glad that happened, because it sort of was like at the end of my career,
0: right,
1: as far as recording and playing was concerned. I did some things, but at that point, I went back, got my degree in engineering, and then I went on to design all kinds of video equipment.
0: Wow.
1: And for one of the largest companies on Long Island. I don't know if I can give them a plug, but
0: yeah, of
1: Chiron's, Chiron.
0: Okay. Lovely.
1: But yeah, did that for the rest of the time. But I never lost track of, you know, Nile and Bernard, and I kept playing with guys that I knew around town. And I kept writing. So, you know, actually I have a lot more music, and maybe if this takes off, I'll get back on it.
0: Lovely. So how did you get to record for Roulette? How did that opportunity arise?
1: How did I get to record for who?
0: Well, Roulette were the parent label for Tiger Lily, weren't they?
1: Oh, yeah. Well, yeah, it was Tiger Lily.
0: Mm-hmm.
1: And I guess they may have been, yeah, a subsidiary of Roulette.
0: Yeah.
1: One of their representatives from their company got in contact with us. You know, we were just gigging one night, and he walked up to us, and he really loved, you know, our music, how, you know, what we did. And he said, "You guys got any music?" And we said, "Yeah." He said, "Well, I have an opportunity for you by one of the major labels to record. And, you know, if it sounds great, you know, good, we'll, you know, sort of pre-record.
0: Yeah.
1: If that sounds good, then we'll go ahead and then, you know, cut it on vinyl."
0: Mm-hmm.
1: So we said, "Wow, great."
0: Great. And of course, that project went on to be the 1978 LP Missing You.
1: Yeah. So we did the contracts, and, you know, we did the music, went in the studio, recorded it, and we were ready, you know, for the next thing to happen. They were supposed to give us, you know, we were supposed to meet the big man and find out when the record was going to come out.
0: Yeah.
1: And kind of promo work would be doing, you know, as it usually is. And we didn't get a phone call. We didn't get a letter. We didn't get anything.
0: Ouch.
1: Right after that. And, you know, we tried reaching this guy. His number wasn't any good anymore. He really just dropped out of sight. So, yeah, from that point, we were just like, we didn't know what to do.
0: Yeah, it must be so deflating. Did you get the masters or anything like that?
1: We didn't get the masters. That's the whole thing. You know, when I found out that Tiger Lily was a tax scam,
0: right,
1: you know, and they never had any intention at all to put the album out or promote the album, then I realized what was going on. It was, you know, my front end, they weren't doing the job. And, it's a shame.
0: It is a shame. But, of course, the good news is the album's finally being re-released on We Want Sounds label, isn't it? Tell me about that.
1: You know, 4 years later, Matt called us up and made us this offer. But the truth of the matter is, over the years, I had people call me and say, "Hey, look, can I buy the album?" And I said, "No." I was like, I only have two, you know.
0: Yeah.
1: So now I look, you know, I mean, years and years later, I look on the internet, and they're selling for $2,000 to $5,000 a pop.
0: Yeah.
1: So I said, "This is insane." This is, you know, but when I thought about it, I said, "Well, no, it's not really, because it is a good album, and, you know, you have these people on it, Nile and Bernard, who are sort of disco stars."
0: Yeah.
1: And here, Matt, he made me an offer. I said, "Wow. Well, let's do it, because I'm not, you know, getting any younger, and the music's just sitting here doing nothing for anybody." So, you know, I figured Saturday had a success. Maybe if the other pieces were put out there, maybe they could be utilized in some fashion.
0: Absolutely, yeah.
1: And so we did it. And at this point, I'm hoping we get, you know, some kind of honorable mention somewhere and we can move on.
0: Lovely. Rob, so Robert, thank you very much for the interview. I really enjoyed talking to you, and I wish you every success with Missing You.
1: Yeah, this is very cool, man. And all right, bye-bye.
0: Bye-bye.

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And if you'd like to get your hands on a copy of the reissue, then you need to be going to wewantsounds.bandcamp.com. 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You can try before you buy. They give you the option to listen to every track, and it's well worth having a look at. We Want Sounds, Robert Cotter, and that song was Rock Me With Your Love. I got Flashlight coming up as well, and The Ballads, and Choice of Colour, and Dolly Gilmore, and the Players Association after the School Snaps.

Flashlights on the 70s Soul Funk and Disco Show. Before that, the School Snaps with one of the most sampled drum beats in music history. It's A New Day on the 70s Soul Funk and Disco Show. I'm Eddie Crampton, and when I was talking to Mickey Stevenson, former A&R man of Motown Records, of course, former interviewee on this very show, he said that when he left Motown, as part of his severance package, they set him up with his own record label on the West Coast called Venture Records. And one of the first bands he signed, in fact, pretty much their headline act, was a band called The Ballads. And they made this fabulous piece of music. This is Butterfly.

She is such a lovely lady, you know. Did I ever tell you about the time I interviewed Connie Laverne? I thought I was interviewing a disco singer from the 80s called Connie Harvey, which I was, because her real name is Connie Laverne Harvey. Okay, Connie and Laverne being her Christian names. And I was asking her about how it all started for her, and she says, well, Little Anthony of Little Anthony and the Imperials discovered me singing in church, took me along to GSF Records to meet George Kerr, and I did a bit of singing for them. I says, well, that's wonderful, because GSF had got the School Snaps and the Anderson Brothers and Connie Laverne. Did you ever meet any of those people? And she said, I am Connie Laverne. I says, no way. Your record, Can't Live Without You, is such a favourite across here in the UK. And she couldn't believe anybody had ever heard it because it never saw release. But we have, haven't we? And it is a favourite, isn't it? Have a listen to the interview and just wait for the penny to drop. It's magical. Shinyl.co.uk. Shinyl.co.uk.

0: You know what? I bet that was recorded on a budget. Probably in somebody's basement with curtains hanging up against the wall. Dolly Gilmore and Don't You Know You're the Yes. Love that. I'm Aidy Crampton. Next up is the Players Association, and then we're going to kick off hour two with a favourite from Charles Mann.
1: Another hour of more decades music plays next. 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
2: Feature story news in New York. I'm Mitch McCann with the Week in Review. New American tariffs of up to 12.5% on 60 of the country's trading partners took effect this week, covering virtually all goods imported into the United States. The duties imposed under Section 301 of the Trade Act replace a global 10% tariff that expired on Friday after reaching its statutory time limit, and they are designed to stand on firmer legal ground after the Supreme Court struck down Donald Trump's earlier tariff regime in February. The administration says that new levies target countries that have failed to prevent goods made with forced labor from entering global trade. Kate Fisher reports from Washington.
3: I'm sure they will be challenged, but this is a slightly stronger legal basis than the way Donald Trump previously tried to introduce tariffs. They're being imposed primarily under Section 301 of the 1974 Trade Act.
2: Andy Burnham was formally appointed British Prime Minister this week by King Charles III, becoming the seventh person to hold the office in just over a decade. In his first speech outside No. 10 Downing Street, the new Prime Minister pledged approximately $457 million in new funding to tackle homelessness and promised what he called a circuit breaker for Britain. Ollie Barrett in London says the new Prime Minister used his first Downing Street address to try and inject optimism into his vision for the country, something he and his allies believe was missing under his predecessor.
4: Andy Burnham trying in that speech outside Downing Street to inject some hope, some optimism, some positivity, not just into his message, but in his vision for the UK in the months and years ahead.
2: The death toll from the Bundibugyo Ebola outbreak in the Democratic Republic of Congo reached 999 earlier this week, with nearly 2,500 confirmed cases recorded since the virus emerged in May. The World Health Organization and the Africa Centres for Disease Control and Prevention are supporting the DRC government's response, but the outbreak is spreading rapidly across five provinces in the east of the country. The DRC's previous deadliest Ebola outbreak, which began in 2018, killed around

0: around 2,300 people over 2 years, but the current outbreak has reached comparable levels in just 2 months. Chris Ochimaringa reports from Kinshasa.
1: Now, the DRC had its worst Ebola outbreak in 2018. That outbreak went on for 2 years, and there were about 2,300 people who died. But this latest outbreak, which is caused by a rare strain known as Bundibujo, has only gone on for 2 months, and we are told that there are now 1,000 people who have died. So that has caused a lot of concern in the DRC.
0: And finally this week, the European Union has reached agreement on a 21st Russian sanctions package. It's a watered-down measure amid concerns from Greece over the economic impact of a full ban on the transport of Russian liquefied natural gas. From Feature Story News in New York, I'm Mitch McCann, and that was The Week in Review.

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Charles Mann, kicking off hour two of this week's 70s Soul Funk and Disco Show with me, Aidy Crampton. If you missed hour one, then don't fret, because you can listen again at my website, shinyl.co.uk, shinyl.co.uk, and maybe catch up with the interview that I've just done with Robert Cotter, former lead singer of the Big Apple Band, which was the forerunner to Chic, yeah, alongside Bernard Edwards and Nile Rodgers. Lovely, lovely bloke, as you'll find out when you give it a listen. Got Sebastian Williams on the way, Prince Philip Mitchell as well, Cheryl Lynn too, but this is Four Below Zero.

recorded on the Texas label Ovid Records, Sebastian Williams and Get Your Point Over. And before that, from New York City, Four Below Zero, My Baby's Got ESP. Did you get to Blackpool International Soul Festival this year? The headline act was P.P. Arnold, who I met the year before. I've got to say, this year is the first one that I've missed, and I regretted it instantly. I will be there next year. One of the guys that I had hoped to meet there in years past was Prince Philip Mitchell, but he had to pull out at the last minute due to health reasons, because I'd love to have asked him about this next record.

with Ray Parker Jr. of Ghostbusters fame on guitar. There's Cheryl Lynn with a song that she wrote herself, alongside a guy who went on to be a founder member of Toto, David Paich. Got to be real. Tell you what, if you're going to have a debut single, that's certainly the way to do it, isn't it? Wonderful. Still getting plays today. Got Willie Parker on the way, The Perfections too. But right now, picture the scene. Holland Dozier Holland have just left Motown. They've set up their own record label called Invictus Records. They've got Frida Payne on there. They've got Chairman of the Board on there. And then they signed this group called A.

is a great story that Winfield Parker and Edwin Starr were both on the same bill at a Soul Weekender somewhere in the UK. Never met each other before, never spoken before, obviously. And within half an hour, turns out they were related. Don't you hate it when that happens? Wonderful. Winfield Parker, I Want to Be With You. And before that, just another of the great bands on Detroit's Invictus record label, Eighth Day and You Got to Crawl. I'm Aidy Crampton. This is 2 hours of 70s soul, funk and disco. And next up, we've got a very young Bernadette Bascom fronting Seattle band Epicenter.

Such a shame that that song didn't do better than it did. Didn't get any chart position because there was no promotion. There was no marketing. It just goes to show you that you can't always rely on talent alone. You've got to have, well, a bit of money behind you, haven't you? Absolutely. Like Linda Jones, she felt lucky because she got picked up by Warner Brothers. And this has been a dance floor favourite ever since.

on New York's Calla record label. There's Hosanna and Hip It on the 70s Soul, Funk and Disco show, playing only the best music, like Chaka Khan fronting the band Roots.

after the inimitable voice of Chaka Khan, real name Yvette Stevens. In fact, she got her name Chaka Khan in late 60s Chicago when, as a teenager, she joined the local Black Panthers group and got reborn. A sister joined at the same time, a sister Yvonne, and she went under the name of Taka Boom. Went on to be a recording artist as well. I'll see if I can dig out something by her for a future show. Right now, though, it's time for my new release of the week. And Creative Soul Records have brought out an album, a compilation album, called Open Your Mind. And so it makes sense for the title track to be from Clear. I'm playing that next.

from 1979, there's Clear and Open Your Mind, which is the title track to a brand new compilation LP brought out by Creative Soul Records, which features cuts by Aretha Franklin and Leon Ware and Dionne Warwick. And I'll tell you what, rather than me tell you all about the album, why don't you go and have a look and have a listen? You can do that at the Creative Soul website, which is creativesoulco.uk, no dots, creativesoulco.uk.bigcartel.com. creativesoulco.uk.bigcartel.com. 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
1: Feature story news in New York. I'm Mitch McCann with the Week in Review. New American tariffs of up to 12.5% on 60 of the country's trading partners took effect this week, covering virtually all goods imported into the United States. The duties imposed under Section 301 of the Trade Act replace a global 10% tariff that expired on Friday after reaching its statutory time limit, and they are designed to stand on firmer legal ground after the Supreme Court struck down Donald Trump's earlier tariff regime in February. The administration says that new levies target countries that have failed to prevent goods made with forced labor from entering global trade. Kate Fisher reports from Washington.
2: I'm sure they will be challenged, but this is a slightly stronger legal basis than the way Donald Trump previously tried to introduce tariffs. They're being imposed primarily under Section 301 of the 1974 Trade Act.
1: Andy Burnham was formally appointed British Prime Minister this week by King Charles III, becoming the seventh person to hold the office in just over a decade. In his first speech outside No. 10 Downing Street, the new Prime Minister pledged approximately $457 million in new funding to tackle homelessness and promised what he called a circuit breaker for Britain. Ollie Barrett in London says the new Prime Minister used his first Downing Street address to try and inject optimism into his vision for the country, something he and his allies believe was missing under his predecessor.
3: Andy Burnham trying in that speech outside Downing Street to inject some hope, some optimism, some positivity, not just into his message, but in his vision for the UK in the months and years ahead.
1: The death toll from the Bundibugyo Ebola outbreak in the Democratic Republic of Congo reached 999 earlier this week, with nearly 2,500 confirmed cases recorded since the virus emerged in May. The World Health Organization and the Africa Centers for Disease Control and Prevention are supporting the DRC government's response, but the outbreak is spreading rapidly across five provinces in the east of the country. The DRC's previous deadliest Ebola outbreak, which began in 2018, killed around 2,300 people over 2 years, but the current outbreak has reached comparable levels in just 2 months. Chris Ochimaringa reports from Kinshasa.
4: Now, the DRC had its worst Ebola outbreak in 2018. That outbreak went on for 2 years, and there were about 2,300 people who died. But this latest outbreak, which is caused by a rare strain known as Bundibugyo, has only gone on for 2 months, and we are told that there are now 1,000 people who have died. So that has caused a lot of concern in the DRC.
1: And finally this week, the European Union has reached agreement on a 21st Russian sanctions package.

There you go, what a great way to start the show. That's the Electric Light Orchestra there. And from the album Balance of Power, Secret Lives. Excuse me, you got a bit of frog. And I think it comes with old age, I'm sure it does. So the older I get, the more froggy and croaky I get. I don't know why. It's probably just one of those things. Well, welcome along to the Rob Pollan Radio Show here on Sunday afternoons, here on More FM. And usually 3 till 10, 3 till 5. And we're still on 3 till 5. And 3 till 10, you couldn't stick it, could you? But anyway, whole heap of things going on, including the link and the feel-good half hour, last half hour of the show. But onwards and upwards with a bit of Slade and Every Day.

You know, even when Noddy sung a ballad, it was still Hoad. Noddy Hoad. I can remember Noddy telling a story once on the TV, and he went round to Jim Lee's house. I think it was Jim Lee's house, and his dad said to him, "What are you going to do then?" And he said, "Well, I'm going to be the singer." And he said, "Well, yes, right. Well, you could scream a good song." Do you remember the Moody Blues? Fabulous band. Raid My Seesaw here on More FM.

0: lovely bit of goody, isn't it? Right, my seesaw.
1: Yes.
0: I've been on the unfortunate person that's been on a seesaw when we've been seesawing up and down, and the person on the other end got off. And you know what happens then? You look such a fool. Here's a great tune from The Feeling, and join with us.

Tears for Fears there, and Everybody Wants to Rule the World. And never liked them much in the 80s, but I do have to say that I like them now. I've changed my mind. You do sometimes. Gladys Knight and the Pips, and I'm not sure whether she had the Pips with her on this particular track or whether she didn't, but it's called Make Yours a Happy Home. So if the Pips are there, well done, lads.

Yes, very nice too. Make yours a happy home, Gladys Knight there. And incidentally, here's a song from a band called Living in a Box. And the song's called Living in a Box. Make it easy for yourselves, lads.

something I'd like to do, live in a box. Mind you, some of the houses that are built today, and they might as well build them out of cardboard. But anyway, I digress. Time now for the link. This is the bit where we play you three songs, and all you have to do is guess what links them together. Shan't tell you the name of the songs or the title, but there are three all in a row, and you do this just for fun, for the glory of the playing of the game, and just to say you can be a big old clever clogs if you get it right. So here we go. Here's the first one.

There you go. Three songs there. Something links them together. The first one you heard was Black Horse and the Cherry Tree, Katie Tunstall. Secondly, Gracio, Elton John. And the last one, Eye of the Tiger, Survivor. Simple, really. What links them together is that every single title that's there is has got an animal in it. Horse with Katie Tunstall, Seal with Elton John, and Tiger with Survivor. Bit of ABBA.

So don't forget, coming up in the second hour, we've got our 3 from 10 and 3 songs taken from a UK singles chart way back in the day. We'll tell you when we get to it, the year and the week that we're looking at, and the feel-good half hour at the last half hour of the show, where you can get up, dance, jig, do whatever you like. They're just feel-good tunes. Hopefully you'll feel a bit better at the end of it than you did before it started. Here's a great song by Hozier, Take Me to Church.

Ed Sheeran and Nancy Mulligan, day-de-day-day-day-day. Just coming up towards at the end of the first hour of the show, we'll show Half the Knees at 4 o'clock. And then we'll return at five past four, with a whole heap of other good tunes, including the three from ten and that feel-good half hour. Taking us up to the news, Dizzy. By Tommy Rowe, Vic Reeves and the Wonder Stuff.

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1: Feature story news in New York. I'm Mitch McCann with the Week in Review. New American tariffs of up to 12.5% on 60 of the country's trading partners took effect this week, covering virtually all goods imported into the United States. The duties imposed under Section 301 of the Trade Act replace a global 10% tariff that expired on Friday after reaching its statutory time limit, and they are designed to stand on firmer legal ground after the Supreme Court struck down Donald Trump's earlier tariff regime in February. The administration says that new levies target countries that have failed to prevent goods made with forced labor from entering global trade. Kate Fisher reports from Washington.
2: I'm sure they will be challenged, but this is a slightly stronger legal basis than the way Donald Trump previously tried to introduce tariffs. They're being imposed primarily under Section 301 of the 1974 Trade Act.
1: Andy Burnham was formally appointed British Prime Minister this week by King Charles III, becoming the seventh person to hold the office in just over a decade. In his first speech outside No. 10 Downing Street, the new Prime Minister pledged approximately $457 million in new funding to tackle homelessness and promised what he called a circuit breaker for Britain. Ollie Barrett in London says the new Prime Minister used his first Downing Street address to try and inject optimism into his vision for the country, something he and his allies believe was missing under his predecessor.
3: Andy Burnham trying in that speech outside Downing Street to inject some hope, some optimism, some positivity, not just into his message, but in his vision for the UK in the months and years ahead.
1: The death toll from the Bundibugyo Ebola outbreak in the Democratic Republic of Congo reached 999 earlier this week, with nearly 2,500 confirmed cases recorded since the virus emerged in May. The World Health Organization and the Africa Centres for Disease Control and Prevention are supporting the DRC government's response, but the outbreak is spreading rapidly across five provinces in the east of the country. The DRC's previous deadliest Ebola outbreak, which began in 2018, killed around 2,300 people over 2 years, but the current outbreak has reached comparable levels in just 2 months. Chris Ochimaringa reports from Kinshasa.
4: Now, the DRC had its worst Ebola outbreak in 2018. That outbreak went on for 2 years, and there were about 2,300 people who died. But this latest outbreak, which is caused by a rare strain known as Bundibugyo, has only gone on for 2 months, and we are told that there are now 1,000 people who have died. So that has caused a lot of concern in the DRC.
1: And finally this week, the European Union has reached agreement on a 21st Russian sanctions package. It's a watered-down measure amid concerns from Greece over the economic impact of a full ban on the transport of Russian liquefied natural gas. From Feature Story News in New York, I'm Mitch McCann, and that was the Week in Review.
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That was Tiffany there with a cover of a Beatles song. I saw him standing there. Different, wasn't it? Time now for the 3 from 10. This week it's taken from the 17th of September 1978. The 10cc were at the top of the charts this particular week with Dreadlock Holiday. And we had Summer in the City from ABBA. Won't be playing any of them. We shall play the number 5, which had been to number 1. It's been in and out of the charts a fair old amount of time. I can't think how many times it had been. In the 22 weeks it spent in the charts. And so I thought, well, what we'll do, we'll play this. Number 5, Boney M. The first of our 3 from 10.

In this particular chart, 17th of September 1978, UK singles charts. At number 8, it was It's Raining from Darts. We're going to play the number 4 as our second of our 3 from 10 with Mr. Jilted John and a tune called Jilted John. Do you remember this?

Gordon and Joe to John there, and David Essex at number three with Old Water Circus from Evita. And did he play Che Guevara in Evita? I'm sure he did. Anyway, the third of our three from ten this week from the 17th of September 1978 UK singles charts comes from the Commodores, and You Once, Twice, Three Times a Lady.

0: That's the Bell Brigade there, and I Didn't Mean It, and wonderful stuff. Here's a song from Clarence Carter. Do you remember Clarence Carter? He did this song, Patches. Oh, it was a sad song.
1: I was born and raised down in Alabama on a farm way back up in the woods. I was so ragged that folks used to call me Patches. Papa used to tease me about it, 'cause deep down inside he was hurt 'cause he'd done all he

I remember correctly, that was on the Atlantic record label, so a red label on the record. And you put that on your record player, and you see the record player start to cry. It was so sad. Anyway, coming up very shortly, the Feel Good Half Hour, we'll have a little slow song before that from none other than Linda Ronstadt.

Lovely. Well, now it's time for the Feel Good Half Hour. A little bit earlier than normal, but we'll be able to play some more feel good tunes, I feel. And you can't beat having it a few minutes early. So if you can find a place, dance around, sing around, join in, wave your hand, do whatever you like. But hopefully you'll feel a bit better after this half hour than you did before it. Or you might just feel the same. No sweat. A whole heap of feel-good tunes coming your way after this little jingle. It's the Feel Good Half Hour.

Yes, Andy Grammer there, and Fine By Me. And before that, you heard Kiss and Crazy Nights. Wonderful stuff. Great way to start a feel-good half hour here on More FM. Here's Edwin Starr on Headline News.

Yes, that's Atomic Kitten there, and right now, I haven't heard that for years. Wonderful. And here's the Bay City Rollers with a song called Rock and Roll Honeymoon. And, you know, back in the day, we all wish we'd had one of those. Baby,

I think that's one of my favourite Cher songs, One by One, right here on the Feel Good Half Hour on More FM 102.2. Yes, Cher's, this is my favourite band. Everybody knows it. If you ask what's Rob's favourite band, it's this, the Electric Light Orchestra and Hold On Tight to Your Dream. And we had them earlier on with a song, which I don't normally play to from one artist unless I'm playing something back to back. I just love the Electric Light Orchestra.

good philosophy to live by. Hold on tight to your dream. Never let it go. And don't let anybody steal it either. Here's a great tune from Orleans and Still the One.

And there you go, that's it. That's the whole show over for another week. Join me again next Sunday, if you can, between the hours of 3 and 5. I'll be here if you'll be there. And we'll leave you with the House Martins and a little tune called Five Get Overexcited. Do You Really? From me, Rob Pulland. Till next week. Bye for now.

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1: Feature story news in New York. I'm Mitch McCann with the Week in Review. New American tariffs of up to 12.5% on 60 of the country's trading partners took effect this week, covering virtually all goods imported into the United States. The duties imposed under Section 301 of the Trade Act replace a global 10% tariff that expired on Friday after reaching its statutory time limit, and they are designed to stand on firmer legal ground after the Supreme Court struck down Donald Trump's earlier tariff regime in February. The administration says that new levies target countries that have failed to prevent goods made with forced labor from entering global trade. Kate Fisher reports from Washington.
2: I'm sure they will be challenged, but this is a slightly stronger legal basis than the way Donald Trump previously tried to introduce tariffs. They're being imposed primarily under Section 301 of the 1974 Trade Act.
1: Andy Burnham was formally appointed British Prime Minister this week by King Charles III, becoming the seventh person to hold the office in just over a decade. In his first speech outside No. 10 Downing Street, the new Prime Minister pledged approximately $457 million in new funding to tackle homelessness and promised what he called a circuit breaker for Britain. Ollie Barrett in London says the new Prime Minister used his first Downing Street address to try and inject optimism into his vision for the country, something he and his allies believe was missing under his predecessor.
3: Andy Burnham trying in that speech outside Downing Street to inject some hope, some optimism, some positivity, not just into his message, but in his vision for the UK in the months and years ahead.
1: The death toll from the Bundibugyo Ebola outbreak in the Democratic Republic of Congo reached 999 earlier this week, with nearly 2,500 confirmed cases recorded since the virus emerged in May. The World Health Organization and the Africa Centers for Disease Control and Prevention are supporting the DRC government's response, but the outbreak is spreading rapidly across five provinces in the east of the country. The DRC's previous deadliest Ebola outbreak, which began in 2018, killed around 2,300 people over 2 years, but the current outbreak has reached comparable levels in just 2 months. Chris Ochimaringa reports from Kinshasa.
4: Now, the DRC had its worst Ebola outbreak in 2018. That outbreak went on for 2 years, and there were about 2,300 people who died. But this latest outbreak, which is caused by a rare strain known as Bundibugyo, has only gone on for 2 months, and we are told that there are now 1,000 people who have died. So that has caused a lot of concern in the DRC.
1: And finally this week, the European Union has reached agreement on a 21st Russian sanctions package. It's a watered-down measure amid concerns from Greece over the economic impact of a full ban on the transport of Russian liquefied natural gas. From Feature Story News in New York, I'm Mitch McCann, and that was the Week in Review.

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0: sold out show. That's Castella and I'm in You. Been having a few computer problems recently. I think it's to do with the hot weather we've been having and lots and lots of issues. In fact, so hopefully it's going to hang out for the duration of this show anyway. So on the show today, we have got the usual mixture of soulful tracks, some you've heard before, some you haven't, some remixes, and yeah, it's all good quality soulful music anyway. So this is Nate James, and this is the Jim Sharp remix of Set the Tone.
1: All right.

0: That's quite nice, isn't it? That's Nate James, the Gymshark remix of Set the Tone. And yeah, talking about my computer issues. So I've got another computer ready to go, but I'm not quite finished loading up all the stuff on it yet. So I just hope this one's going to last out. Right. Nice little remix coming up for you right now. Again, this is the Opalopo remix of Michael Gray and Kelly Say and Don't Want Anybody.
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It is the Opalopo remix of Michael Gray and Kelly Say Don't Want Anybody. Of course, Michael Gray has got an album out at the moment. I mean, hugely talented member of Full Intention and a remixer in his own right, as well as an artist and a producer. He's got an album out which is called You and Me, which I've played tracks from on the show previously. Right, this is new to the show. This is Aria, and this is called Resentments.

0: Freckles, enough is enough. You got me going round and round in circles.
1: That is Michael Sutton, and that is new from him. Well, new to the show. It's called Enough is Enough. You are listening to The Sold Out Show. My name is Hugh Williams, in case I didn't say that at the beginning of the show. I can't remember if I did or not. We've got a remix coming up for you right now. This is remixed by Ridney and Richard Earnshaw, and it's Kim Sims, Too Blind to See It.

It was written by Steve Silk Hurley and was originally released back in 1991. Was it really that long ago? That's incredible. It's Kim Sims and the Ridney and Richard Earnshaw extended rework of Too Blind to See It. You are listening to The Sold Out Show, and a new track on the show. I don't believe this is a new track, but a new track on the show from Roland Gresham, and this is called The Touch of the Master's Hands. This is the remix.

Roland Gresham and The Touch of the Master's Hand, the remix. That's quite a sought-after tune, or it was quite a sought-after tune. It's now being released on Isofo Records on 7-inch vinyl. It was originally released back in the year of 1984. Wow. Not something I've ever had or even heard, I don't think. Oh, they must have heard it somewhere, but anyway... Definitely, definitely, definitely a great track. Roland Gresham, The Touch of the Master's Hand. This is Nightshade UK, and this is called My Love.

0: Yeah, they come from Manchester. They're a collective. They're called the 745s, and I've been playing quite a lot of their music recently. That's from their spin-off album, and the track was called Where Your Mouth Is. Rather good. Did I say they were from Manchester? I always say that, don't I? Anyway, let us move on with Dave and Marissa featuring Ron Carroll, and this track is called All Around the World, and this is the Redemption Extended Mix.
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0: Dave and Marissa and Ron Carroll all around the world, and it's well, it's classic track time now. This artist released this tune in the year of 1988, had already released 8 albums before this track, which was the title track of the album. His 9th album came out. Probably at that time, still better known as a producer for people like Aretha Franklin and Whitney Houston. But he's also a drummer. He's also played with some big artists as a drummer as well as a producer. So today's classic track, in its better version, remixed by Shep Pettibone, is Narada Michael Walden, and this is Divine Emotions.
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1: Feature story news in New York. I'm Mitch McCann with the Week in Review. New American tariffs of up to 12.5% on 60 of the country's trading partners took effect this week, covering virtually all goods imported into the United States. The duties imposed under Section 301 of the Trade Act replace a global 10% tariff that expired on Friday after reaching its statutory time limit, and they are designed to stand on firmer legal ground after the Supreme Court struck down Donald Trump's earlier tariff regime in February. The administration says that new levies target countries that have failed to prevent goods made with forced labor from entering global trade. Kate Fisher reports from Washington.
2: I'm sure they will be challenged, but this is a slightly stronger legal basis than the way Donald Trump previously tried to introduce tariffs. They're being imposed primarily under Section 301 of the 1974 Trade Act.
1: Andy Burnham was formally appointed British Prime Minister this week by King Charles III, becoming the seventh person to hold the office in just over a decade. In his first speech outside No. 10 Downing Street, the new Prime Minister pledged approximately $457 million in new funding to tackle homelessness and promised what he called a circuit breaker for Britain. Ollie Barrett in London says the new Prime Minister used his first Downing Street address to try and inject optimism into his vision for the country, something he and his allies believe was missing under his predecessor.
3: Andy Burnham trying in that speech outside Downing Street to inject some hope, some optimism, some positivity, not just into his message, but in his vision for the UK in the months and years ahead.
1: The death toll from the Bundibugyo Ebola outbreak in the Democratic Republic of Congo reached 999 earlier this week, with nearly 2,500 confirmed cases recorded since the virus emerged in May. The World Health Organization and the Africa Centers for Disease Control and Prevention are supporting the DRC government's response, but the outbreak is spreading rapidly across five provinces in the east of the country. The DRC's previous deadliest Ebola outbreak, which began in 2018, killed around 2,300 people over 2 years, but the current outbreak has reached comparable levels in just 2 months. Chris Ochimaringa reports from Kinshasa.
4: Now, the DRC had its worst Ebola outbreak in 2018. That outbreak went on for 2 years, and there were about 2,300 people who died. But this latest outbreak, which is caused by a rare strain known as Bundibugyo, has only gone on for 2 months, and we are told that there are now 1,000 people who have died. So that has caused a lot of concern in the DRC.
1: And finally this week, the European Union has reached agreement on a 21st Russian sanctions package. It's a watered-down measure amid concerns from Greece over the economic impact of a full ban on the transport of Russian liquefied natural gas. From Feature Story News in New York, I'm Mitch McCann, and that was the Week in Review.
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the sold out show. Starting off the second hour of the show today with a little bit of Latin-y stuff. That's Marcio Bossa, and that is their current single. It is called Golden Dream. Right, this is MDA Grooves, and this is called Ipanema Jazz.

MDA Grooves, Sean McCabe's basement mix of Ipanema Jazz. And it's great to hear these two back together. I love this tune. This is Mather and Kingdon, and this is the Bossa edit of Latina Girl.

great stuff, isn't it? It's Mathering Kingdom, and it is their current release. It's called Latina Girl, right? This is Shyla Prospere and her current release, and this is called That Thing.

That is Opaz featuring Ray Hayden and Because of You. I think that's one of the best tracks done in ages and ages and ages, actually. Really like that. Okay, Georgie B and the Groove Association, Summer of 76 remix of You Know.

0: was Rootstar, and that track was called Vintage Soul, The Rebirth. Right, this is Perspective 360, a track I've been playing for a couple of weeks now, and this is called You Are My Love.
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It is the amazing Lucas Seto as we head into the last 20 minutes on the show today, and that is his current release. It is called Ghetto Kind of Love. Right, so there's just three more tunes left from me on today's Sold Out show, and the first of those is from Sophia Bromberg.

That is the current release from Sofia Bromberg. It's called A Greener Light. And AP Connection featuring Nate Williams. Keep This Star Burning.

0: It is AP Connection and Nate Williams. Keep This Fire Burning, and that's nearly it on today's Sold Out show. I hope you enjoyed the music. As always, it's been a great mix of soulful music for you, and I'll be doing the same thing again next week. But for now, I'm going to say, on behalf of my sponsor, Music for the Soul Records, davesrarecds.com, on behalf of myself, Hugh Williams, a massive thank you for listening to the show today. As I said, I'll be back doing the same thing again next week. Until then, from me, it is goodbye. I'm going to leave you with Seamus Hadji, Cathy Brown. This is called A Better Place, and it's the DJ Fudge Extended Mix.
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another hour of more decades music plays next.

0: Section 301 of the Trade Act replaced a global 10% tariff that expired on Friday after reaching its statutory time limit, and they are designed to stand on firmer legal ground after the Supreme Court struck down Donald Trump's earlier tariff regime in February. The administration says that new levies target countries that have failed to prevent goods made with forced labour from entering global trade. Kate Fisher reports from Washington.
1: I'm sure they will be challenged, but this is a slightly stronger legal basis than the way Donald Trump previously tried to introduce tariffs. They're being imposed primarily under Section 301 of the 1974 Trade Act.
0: Andy Burnham was formally appointed British Prime Minister this week by King Charles III, becoming the seventh person to hold the office in just over a decade. In his first speech outside No. 10 Downing Street, the new Prime Minister pledged approximately $457 million in new funding to tackle homelessness and promised what he called a circuit breaker for Britain. Ollie Barrett in London says the new Prime Minister used his first Downing Street address to try and inject optimism into his vision for the country, something he and his allies believe was missing under his predecessor.
2: Andy Burnham trying in that speech outside Downing Street to inject some hope, some optimism, some positivity, not just into his message, but in his vision for the UK in the months and years ahead.
0: The death toll from the Bundibugyo Ebola outbreak in the Democratic Republic of Congo reached 999 earlier this week, with nearly 2,500 confirmed cases recorded since the virus emerged in May. The World Health Organization and the Africa Centres for Disease Control and Prevention are supporting the DRC government's response, but the outbreak is spreading rapidly across five provinces in the east of the country. The DRC's previous deadliest Ebola outbreak, which began in 2018, killed around 2,300 people over 2 years, but the current outbreak has reached comparable levels in just 2 months. Chris Ochimaringa reports from Kinshasa.
3: Now, the DRC had its worst Ebola outbreak in 2018. That outbreak went on for 2 years, and there were about 2,300 people who died. But this latest outbreak, which is caused by a rare strain known as Bundibugyo, has only gone on for 2 months, and we are told that there are now 1,000 people who have died. So that has caused a lot of concern in the DRC.
0: And finally this week, the European Union has reached agreement on a 21st Russian sanctions package. It's a watered-down measure amid concerns from Greece over the economic impact of a full ban on the transport of Russian liquefied natural gas. From Feature Story News in New York, I'm Mitch McCann, and that was the Week in Review.
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3: Oh, well, hello there. Once again, my lovely country friends, how you doing? This is Dave Watkins. I'm speaking to you from the cosy little studio of the Country Mile, based here in the southwest of England and being heard by you lovely people today. So wherever you are in this whole wide world, settle back for 1 hour of proper country music on the show I call the Country Mile. This is episode 429, and all these little bits are going to be played in full alongside a lot of others as well. There's a little flavour. It's been a good

All those songs in full, of course, and a lot more where that came from. I have a big country question to come a little bit later on, and Tugrass, two brand new things from the world of bluegrass. Lots of brand new music. I've had a great time putting this playlist together. Some of the artists are very famous and some are absolutely probably brand new to you, and that's what I like to do on this show. Hopefully you've had a good time since we last spoke. Have you had a good week? Yeah, me too. Still been lovely weather here in the southwest of England, and all the more perfect when I have a country playlist like I've put together for you now. Opening with the brand new single from Mae Estes, The 90s Called, and did you notice she name-checked the country mile in there? Did you notice it? A brand new single available right now. We play proper country music every single week on this show. Up next, though, two of the more well-known names on the playlist this week. In two songs' time, Scotty McCreery. But right now, Mr. Brad

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1: Yep, that's what I try and do every single week here on the show, promote and play for you real country music, just to prove it is alive and kicking, and you can go and discover it straight after the show. Go and support the artists and maybe tell them where you heard their music. That'll be much appreciated. Artists in a row that most people know, of course. First of all, Brad Paisley's been teasing us with songs all across the last several months, and now officially Tacklebox. He calls it Disc One, but it's a digital only release. It's come out this week with 13 songs on it, some of which you'll have heard before. It's kind of from the vault, some of his older stuff but redone and reproduced and all that, and it's available right now. And from it, the super catchy Toe Tapper, Who Knew, Brad Paisley on the show. And that was followed by the brand new retrospective album from Scotty McCreery. It's called 15. 15 years in the country business, and the album includes all his hits, plus four new songs, including that one there, Been a Good Run. Lots more to come from him, I am sure. So that's two of your country music superstars on the show. And up next, two of the up-and-coming independent artists I like to tell you about.

This is the Country Mile. Oh, blimey, what a tune that is. One of my favourite country songs of 2026 so far. Absolutely brilliant. Loving it here in the studio. That is courtesy of Presley Hale. Don't Be So Hard. That is part of her brand new EP, Hamilton Honey, part one, with five songs on there, written or co-written by Presley. She has one of my favourite voices in the country scene currently. Presley Hale, H-A-I-L-E. Please go and check this EP out. It is blooming brilliant. And you'll be hearing a couple more songs from it, I am sure. Before that, from East Tennessee, the preacher's daughter, Tony Hannah. Tony spelt with a Y, unusually for a lady. And What the Heart Wants, that's a brand new single from an upcoming album called Love It or Leave It, which is out on August the 21st. And I hope to have it for you before that as well. You can find Tony Hannah, musician, on Facebook. Absolutely two outstanding tunes in a row. The kind of thing I love to share with you. So before we get to this week's big country question, I'm going to chill it right back. We're going to go for some classic traditional country and western heartbreak music, courtesy of Jason James with, I'm sorry, One More Cry, here on the Country Mile.

0: Outcry, courtesy of Jason James from Texas City. His album Cut the Chain is going to be out in September. I've been lucky to have a listen to it. It is full on classic style, country and western. I will be doing a review of the album in the Country Music People magazine for September, and also I've just sorted out an interview with him as well, which will be in that edition of the magazine. The JasonJamesBand.com is his website. Absolutely awesome. But now it is time for the big country question.
1: And now, on the Country Mile, it's time for the big country question.
0: So every week here on the Country Mile, I ask you one question and one question only about the world of country music. I then give you a choice of three possible answers so everybody can have a go. And if you do get it right, three big Country Mile points to save a rainy day. So are you ready for this week's question? So earlier on in this week's show, I played a track by Brad Paisley. So the question is about Mr. Paisley, okay? Hopefully it's fairly straightforward. Are you ready for it? So, the famous Brad Paisley song, The Mona Lisa, you know, whoa, and all that, apologies for singing, is a track on which Brad Paisley album? Is it A, This Is Country Music? Is it B, Moonshine in the Trunk? Or is it C, Wheelhouse? So the famous Brad Paisley song, The Mona Lisa, is a track on which album? Is it A, This Is Country Music? B, Moonshine in the Trunk? Or C, Wheelhouse? A bonus if you get the correct year for the correct album as well. So there you go. That is the question. I'll give you the answer after we've had Two Grass for this week.
2: Hi, this is Christy Cox. Now it's time to play two new songs from the world of bluegrass on the section we call Two Grass. Right now, only on the Country Mile.

0: This week's Tugrass selection there, two brand new things in the world of bluegrass, although the first one's a little bit of a cheat because Carly Pearce is not usually a straight bluegrass artist, of course, but on this amazing song, so beautifully sung, What If You Love Me, she teams up with not only Molly Tuttle, whose voice you hear, but also Dan Tominski, whose voice you also hear. It's a beautiful trio tune and so beautifully sung. I have to play it for you in the bluegrass section, but Carly has her full album called Honest Woman out on August the 28th. I think that's going to be one of the albums of the year because she's going back to her sort of real country and bluegrass roots on that one. Carly Pearce with Molly Tuttle and Dan Tominski, followed by a longtime favourite of the show, Donna Ulise, with her brand new song, Are You Picking Flowers Now? Gorgeous tunes on this week's Bluegrass, a little bit of the show. But now I'm going to give you the answer, because I know you're waiting.
1: And now on the Country Mile, it's time for the big country answer.
0: So after I have given you the answer to the big country question, we are returning back to some brand new country releases, and it's going to get noisy for a song or two because I like that moment in the show to get you going again, all right? So the question this week, Brad Paisley, his famous song The Mona Lisa is a track on which of his albums? Is it A, This Is Country Music? Is it B, Moonshine in the Trunk? Or is it C, Wheelhouse? So congratulations if you went for C. It is Wheelhouse, possibly my favourite album of his. And the bonus for the year, 2013. And in fact, that was a triple run of albums, because This Is Country Music was 2011, Moonshine in the Trunk 2014, Wheelhouse in the middle. Well done if you got it right. 3 points to you. If not, there's another go next week.
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This is Charlie Murray. Thank you for listening to Proper Country Music. Right here.

Three songs in a row here on the Country Mile. I'm going to whiz through what you heard. First of all, the astonishing moustache of William Michael Morgan with his brand new up-tempo tune called Red. That's available right now. In the middle, Brandon Flowers of The Killers has his second pre-release track from the upcoming album Thrasher, which is going to be all proper country music, available from August the 21st. Paradise, what a tune. Love that. Go and look at the videos on YouTube. And then Mo Pitney with Happy Hour, the first track from an album called Outskirts of Town, his third studio album, available March 2027, but get your pre-orders in now. It's going to be brilliant either way.

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1: Feature story news. In New York, I'm Mitch McCann with the Week in Review. New American tariffs of up to 12.5% on 60 of the country's trading partners took effect this week, covering virtually all goods imported into the United States. The duties imposed under Section 301 of the Trade Act replace a global 10% tariff that expired on Friday after reaching its statutory time limit, and they are designed to stand on firmer legal ground after the Supreme Court struck down Donald Trump.

0: primarily under Section 301 of the 1974 Trade Act.
1: Andy Burnham was formally appointed British Prime Minister this week by King Charles III, becoming the seventh person to hold the office in just over a decade. In his first speech outside No. 10 Downing Street, the new Prime Minister pledged approximately $457 million in new funding to tackle homelessness and promised what he called a circuit breaker for Britain. Ollie Barrett in London says the new Prime Minister used his first Downing Street address to try and inject optimism into his vision for the country, something he and his allies believe was missing under his predecessor.
2: Andy Burnham trying in that speech outside Downing Street to inject some hope, some optimism, some positivity, not just into his message, but in his vision for the UK in the months and years ahead.
1: The death toll from the Bundibugyo Ebola outbreak in the Democratic Republic of Congo reached 999 earlier this week, with nearly 2,500 confirmed cases recorded since the virus emerged in May. The World Health Organization and the Africa Centres for Disease Control and Prevention are supporting the DRC government's response, but the outbreak is spreading rapidly across five provinces in the east of the country. The DRC's previous deadliest Ebola outbreak, which began in 2018, killed around 2,300 people over 2 years, but the current outbreak has reached comparable levels in just 2 months. Chris Ochimaringa reports from Kinshasa.
3: Now, the DRC had its worst Ebola outbreak in 2018. That outbreak went on for 2 years, and there were about 2,300 people who died. But this latest outbreak, which is caused by a rare strain known as Bundibugyo, has only gone on for 2 months, and we are told that there are now 1,000 people who have died. So that has caused a lot of concern in the DRC.
1: And finally this week, the European Union has reached agreement on a 21st Russian sanctions package. It's a watered-down measure amid concerns from Greece over the economic impact of a full ban on the transport of Russian liquefied natural gas. From Feature Story News in New York, I'm Mitch McCann, and that was the Week in Review.
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0: Hi, how are you doing? Phil Wilson here with Phil Wilson's Van Revival and kicking things off. Remy and At the Speed of Light. Well, it's actually Speed of Light, taken from the Arthur 2 soundtrack.
1: Across the planet, this is Phil Wilson's Vinyl Revival.
0: And music this week coming up from Cool and the Gang. Also got the Doobie Brothers coming up soon. We've got a special guest coming up on Side In, Side B as well. So stay tuned for that. I'll tell you what's happening this hour. Straight after we go back to 2021 from the Devil in Me album. Here's Susie Quattro.

0: Isn't that fabulous? Taken from Susie Quattro's album, The Devil in Me, from 2021. That was In the Dark.
1: On the biggest radio stations across the planet, this is Phil Wilson's Vinyl Revival.
0: And how are you doing on this wonderful day? I hope you're well. Yes, well, I've still got bad chest, but yes, I'm here on the airwaves to bring you a little bit of a glittering bit of joy and such like. Yes, we've got lots of glitter happening on this week's show because I've got two special guests. We've got Fraser T. Smith of Future Utopia, who's got a brand new single out, and he's got a big story to tell. He's got a lot of showbiz pals, so we'll be talking about them very, very soon. Also coming up on Side B, Sadie Jean. She's a sensation, and she's going to be talking to us about a brand new album. It's like an EP, actually, and also talking about, you know, how she's become an overnight star courtesy of TikTok, because she did a TikTok singing challenge. She launched one and had millions and millions of hits, so she'll be joining us on Side B. We've got all the usual features, though. We've got the one from the vault this hour, and also on Side B as well. This hour, taking you back to January 1965 with this top 20 hit. And on Side B, we're going to take you back to March 1963 with a former top 5 hit, which is very good as well. We've got our album of the week as well. And now, I know it was quite a while ago that David Soul, unfortunately, we lost. But we're going to be celebrating his life of music with his album Playing to an Audience of One from 1978. So we're going to have two tracks this hour, and also on Side B as well as our album of the week. Got our 78 Super Oldie, which we're going to be taking you way back in time. My goodness, for that one. So that's a surprise for you. Got our number one of the week coming up as well, taking you back to a number one which spent 3 weeks at the top of the UK top 40 and 12 weeks on the charts from the 7th of February 1976. Now, are you ready for the oddity clue? Well, here it is. This oddity had a crunch in this 80s TV commercial from Britain. But did it mean anything? That this oddity had a crunch in this 80s TV commercial from Britain, but did it mean anything? Get your answers into this radio station right now, and we will reveal the answer on Side B. And also, I'll give you another clue on Side B as well. Fraser T. Smith will be joining us as our special guest this hour. Straight after we go back to 1972, here's the Doobie Brothers. Listen to the music. Welcome to Side A of Phil Wilson's Vinyl Revival.

0: Wilson's Van Revival back to 1972 with the Doobie Brothers, and listen to the music coming soon. We've got our One from the Vault for this hour, but before that, Fraser T. Smith of Future Utopia is joining us now. Future Utopia, fronted by world-renowned artist, songwriter, musician and producer Fraser T. Smith, have today announced details of their new album, Django's High. Django's High will be released on the 12th of July via 70 Hertz Recordings and The Orchard, and the album's first single, Looking for a Way Out, open bracket, of Del Rio, close bracket, is out now. Django's High follows the 2023 EP, We Were, We Still Are. Thank you for correcting me there. yes, it follows that fabulous EP, which features collaborations with Kay Tempest, Big Pig and Tommy, and was toured by the Future Utopia band across a series of fantastically received headline shows last autumn. And thank goodness for that, Fraser joins me now on the show. How are you doing, Fraser?
1: I'm very good, thank you. Very good. Up here in Newcastle. We've been here for 2 days. We were in North Shields yesterday, talking to some students from local schools. And then I did another Q&A with the amazing producer, Tom Lewis, who is probably very well known around here, who is the producer of Sam Fender. So produced yes. Sam's fantastic two albums. And we're having a great time. Went for an early morning run here down underneath the bridges, ran across the Millennium Bridge, and then saw the famous bridge and did a nice 10K. So I'm just buzzing being up here, you know.
0: I bet, and it is a bit chilly, but are you used to that, the cold?
1: Yeah, I mean, recently down where we live about 30 miles west of London, it's got down to about -6. You know, I thought I was in Siberia.
0: I know, it has been a bit windy, hasn't it?
1: How cold did it get up here?
0: Well, up in the northeast of England, in Newcastle particularly, it's been about, I would say it's just been going about -3, that kind of temperature. Not as bad as what they've had up in Scotland, which I think was -15 or something like that.
1: Oh,
0: which yeah. was right up in the Hebrides, I would believe, or Shetland area, you know?
1: Yeah. No, I was up in the Shetland Isles last year, actually, for a charity bike ride. And I can imagine that being cold at that time. I mean, yeah, that's we're basically level with Oslo up there. You're so far north, you're basically Scandinavia, aren't you? So it's not surprising that it's so cold.
0: And hopefully it goes away soon. The cold, that is.
1: Yes.
0: Now, some listeners may not know that you have produced and written songs for the likes of Adele, Stormzy, Sam Smith, Florence and the Machine, Drake, Gorillaz, Kano, Dave, and many more. Which artists have you most enjoyed working with?
1: That is always a very difficult question, Phil, because to me, each collaboration and each song is very special, and they're very different. So it's very hard to say any particular, but Kano is someone that I've collaborated with from his very first album through to his Made in the Manor album. We've become very close friends. Stormzy and Dave, we probably spent a year together. Working with Adele, who can say that that's not one of the greatest moments of their life? You know, we wrote a song called Rain, and to see her blossom and see her now performing in Las Vegas and to see the success she's had and been, you know, have played a small part in that by writing that song with her has been incredible. There's so many amazing moments, you know.
0: Yes, Set Fire to the Rain, it is definitely one of the best singles that has performed, really. And I think it'll be going down a storm, obviously, in Las Vegas.
1: Yeah, absolutely. My parents actually went last year and they said that it was fantastic. They actually set fire to the piano on stage. So,
0: wow.
1: Yeah, it's a big moment.
0: Now, last year, you announced details of your Future Producer Academy in partnership with PPL and the Music Producers Guild, aimed at tackling the pervasive issue of underrepresentation in the music industry. The new academy is selecting promising producers to work with yourself. Could you please tell us more about that project and how listeners can get involved?
1: Absolutely. Well, we're going to be releasing the specific details of this over the next month, Phil. And the search is to find 16 young, hungry, talented producers who are looking for mentorship and are looking for guidance over the course of an academic year. And the shape of this will be that once a month, we will do full day mentoring sessions where we'll get the group together. And in the morning, we'll have either myself or a guest speaker from the industry come and run the students through all areas of the producing life, which is can encompass personal well-being, social media management, obviously a lot on recording and creativity, the business side of it, introducing these young individuals to the right people within the business in terms of accountants and managers, and basically taking them through the whole process of preparing them for hopefully a fruitful life of creativity within the industry. And we will be asking the students to come up with a track over the course of the year, which will demonstrate each skill that they've learned. And the quality of those tracks will mean that then they will be able to graduate from the academy, and we'll have a big party and make sure they're well set up and well looked after and protected during their, as I said, their fruitful careers.
0: And where can people access this course?
1: Well, we are going to be releasing the details of this and looking for a quick video interview that the candidates are going to give and send to us. And then we're going to go through all the candidates and pick the 16 that we feel are most suited to the course. So we're going to be releasing details of that on my social media platform, which on Instagram is at Fraser T. Smith. And we'll be releasing details of the website there and every area where you can get in contact and apply for this.
0: That's excellent. And I'm sure we're going to see some stars coming out of that academy very, very soon. Thank you, Fraser. And we will be back with Fraser T. Smith of Future Utopia a little bit later on. Now it's time for this.
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0: And this hour, we're going to take you to the 30th of January, 1965, where this track got as high as number 12 in the UK Top 40, spent only 6 weeks on the Top 40 as well. It's the Four Seasons, and Bye Bye Baby is our One from the Vault this hour.
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one from the vault this hour, taking you back with the Four Seasons and Bye Bye Baby, hitting as high as number 12 in the UK Top 40. And would you believe it, exactly 10 years later, it was 8th of March 1975, the Bay City Rollers, the Bay City Rollers version, spent 6 weeks at number one, would you believe it? Coming next, we've got the first two tracks from our album of the week, but to take us there, here's Joan Baez and Help Me Make It Through the Night. Take that.

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2: And this week we're going to take you back to 1977 with David Soul playing to an audience of one on Private Stock Records. And if you'd like to get a copy of the record, the code is PVLP1026. That's PVLP1026. And the tracks that we're going to play you this time round are I Wish I Was. But before that, here's one of the biggest hits off the album. Here's Don't Give Up On Us on Phil Wilson's Vine Revival as David Soul and playing to an audience of one is our album of the week. Stay tuned for the number one of the week. That's coming up soon. And also we've got our 78 Super Oldie.

0: our first two tracks from our album of the week this week, coming from David Soul, playing to an audience of one, which I hopefully I'm not. 1977 is where the album is, when it was released on Private Stock Records. And if you'd like to get a copy of the record, the code is PVLP1026. And the tracks that you've just heard there were I Wish I Was and also Don't Give Up On Us. And we've got another one of the big tracks off the album coming up on Side B as well, so stay tuned for that. Now, here's a question for you. What was the biggest hit off the David Soul album, playing to an audience of one? Any ideas? Yes, you'll be right. Yes, I know what you are thinking. But no, wasn't Silver Lady. It was actually Don't Give Up On Us, which actually spent 4 weeks at number one from the 18th of December 1976, would you believe? But for some reason, I think it got into the number one position a little bit later than that, didn't it? Because the album, which we've got here, oh, no, actually, it is 1977. How strange. We better check that out there, because there's something funny going on there. Because the stats are correct, but the album is actually 1977. How strange that is. Unless the single was released first, then the album followed. That makes more sense, doesn't it? Yes. Well, yeah. Well, we'll ponder on that one for now. But yes, the biggest hit there. Everyone always think, well, I actually personally, before checking things out, it was like you always thought it was Silver Lady, because that's the one that gets played on the radio the most, doesn't it? So there you go then. So we'll have another two tracks from our album of the week on Side B. And what else we got coming up? We've also got another one from the vault coming up. We've got our number one of the week this hour though, which is coming next. And then we're going to have our 78 Super Oldie as well. But have you got the answer to the oddity of the week this week yet? Well, I'm going to give you the clue once again for this hour. And then don't forget, for first-time listeners to Phil Wilson's Vine Revival, we are generous, because on Side B, at the top of Side B and throughout Side B, we will give you another clue to help you out. So here's the oddity of the week clue for this week. This oddity had a crunch in this 80s TV commercial from Britain, but did it mean anything? That's this oddity had a crunch in this 80s TV commercial from Britain, but did it mean anything? Well, think about something that is to do with crunch. Think about something that maybe has got a bit of gibberish in the tune which accompanies this commercial. That's what I'm going to say. Get your answers into this radio station right now. Otherwise, you can drop me a message at facebook.com/ Celebrity Phil, or you can look me up under Phil Wilson's, well, it's actually under Vinyl Revival Radio Show on Facebook, also on all the other socials as well. And if you want to find out further details about the socials as well, the ways that you can get in touch, all you got to do is get yourself over to vinylrevivalradio.com. Coming soon, we're going to have our special guest back with us in the studio, which is, of course, Fraser T. Smith from Future Utopia. But before all of that, let's go back to the 1980s with Mike Oldfield.
1: This is Phil Wilson.
0: And of course, with vocals from Maggie Riley as well. Wow.

Mike Oldfield on Phil Wilson's Vine Revival. We've got our number one of the week coming soon. But before that, Fraser T. Smith from Future Utopia is back with us now.

0: You have co-written, mixed and produced 7 number one singles in the UK and 2 Billboard number one singles, and contributed to 18 number one albums. Which UK number one single stands out amongst the ones you've worked on in the UK and also in the US?
1: In the UK, it would be Number One by Tinchy Strider featuring Dappy, because it was my first ever number one. And imagine the relief I felt when that went to number one, because you can imagine calling a song number one and if it went to number four.
0: Yes.
1: Can you imagine how embarrassing it would have been? So that song meant and means so much to me. And then in America, it would be Break Your Heart with Tyler Cruz and Ludacris, the great American rapper, because it was my first American number one. And I think you never forget something that hits the first time. And just to feel like I've contributed to a song that was number one in America, you literally feel like you're on top of the world, you know?
0: I mean, you'll just feel like one of the Beatles, amazing, you know?
1: I mean, yeah.
0: It's a great feat for UK artists to hit the number one spot.
1: Absolutely.
0: Even in this day and age.
1: Yeah, when you see all the people below, you know, like at that time, I think it was like Kelly Rowland and Beyonce and David Guetta were all beneath us. I just felt, wow, this is really quite something. So that was an amazing moment. Yeah.
0: Absolutely fantastic. And are you working on any other potential number ones with artists at the moment?
1: Well, I'm working on the new Snow Patrol album, and I have got a good feeling about it. I won't say any more than that, but I will say that those guys are so incredibly talented, and they are just in a league of their own when it comes to songwriting.
0: Oh, I'd love to be one of the first people to play that on the radio, hopefully. You'll have to drop us a copy, because I have difficulty getting a record company to send me music. So, yes, that would be fabulous. Snow Patrol.
1: Yeah, we'll always help you out on that.
0: That's excellent. Now, with your new album, Django's High, coming out on the 12th of July, 2024, can you tell us what listeners can expect? And are there any surprise acts appearing in the background there on this album?
1: Well, in answer to the second question, there are no features on this, which is something that I'm actually really proud of. You know, I invited a lot of collaborators onto my first album, Django's High, and I was proud of that to set up Future Utopia as this very open-ended project that was super creative and very collaborative. And then on the EP, which you rightly said, we still are, I collaborated with Big Pig, Tomi, and the great K Tempest. And then I felt like I didn't want to repeat myself, Phil. So on Django's High, it's collaborator free, and it's myself, and I'm playing all the instruments, and my backing singer Molly J is singing backing vocals on there. And other than that, it's very much an in-house production. My engineer Scott mixed and mastered the record, so we did it all in my studio in just outside of London, and I feel very proud of that. And I think that through not having any collaborators on it, it gives it a real identity. You know, I think with me singing and writing all the songs and playing all the instruments, it's really put its Future Utopia has a firm identity now, and to be able to support that with the live shows is fantastic. Sonically, I call it a psychedelic spaghetti western. So there's elements of those old spaghetti western films. So you have the twangy guitars and the interesting drum patterns and bass lines. And then I guess my melodies are more psychedelic, and the lyrics are a little bit more psychedelic. So they're more in the vein of Pink Floyd and bands like Flaming Lips and those kind of bands that I love. So it's to me, it's a really beautiful mix of these two genres, but obviously it's my personality on it, so it still sounds unique.
0: Yes, and you certainly are putting a stamp on it. I mean, the first single, which is out now, Looking for a Way Out, is of Del Rio, is absolutely fantastic. And as soon as you play the song, you can hear exactly what you've just described there, that twang in there.
1: Yeah, that's what it's about. I mean, I grew up playing guitar and toured with a lot of artists when I was young and played in lots of bands. So to me, the guitar is like second nature. And so it's lovely to be bringing that out again. And as I said, when I play it live as well, it's just, you know, the guitar for me is like an old friend, you know.
0: And is that single your favorite song off the album?
1: It's a good question. I mean, again, songs are a little bit like your children, you know. It's very hard to pick your favorite. So there's ballads on the record that I love. There's slightly more electronic moments, more up-tempo moments. I'm obviously going to push it, but I really think that anyone that's into the kind of music that I'm describing is going to love the album. And you can pre-order it. You can pre-order the vinyl, pre-save the album now on all the streaming services. So I would encourage everyone to jump on board and become part of the Future Utopia family.
0: I'm sure they will. And I was just, you've just took the words out of my mouth, because I was just going to ask, where can listeners buy your music and follow you?
1: Well, this is the thing. On all the major streaming platforms, so Apple Music, Deezer, Amazon, Spotify, you can pre-save the album. But we have a ton of music up there anyway, with the first album, the remix album that we did, the EP, the singles. So there's a load of stuff on there. And then on Instagram is at Fraser T. Smith. That links to my own producer career, but also Future Utopia. And then on TikTok and Twitter, or I should say X and yes. Threads. So, I'm across it all.
0: Now so
1: come and find me, and we'll keep you up to date on all the forthcoming gigs and music.
0: Now, the vinyl revival is upon us, so I've got to ask this question. What is your favourite record that you've ever bought, and why?
1: Great question. Favourite record? This is big, because I have so many. So I'd say, well, one that just came into my head, so I guess that means it's important, is The Queen Is Dead, Smiths.
0: Yes, that's a good one. I like that one.
1: Big fan of Johnny Marr's guitar playing and the songwriting on that record. And I remember buying it and getting it home and studying it and looking at all the lyrics and just really enjoying it. So I'll go with that.
0: That's an excellent choice, Fraser. Excellent. Now, unfortunately, we've run out of time. You wouldn't believe it, Fraser. How time flies when we're having fun. But I'm sure you'll be able to come on the show once again. Would you like to do that?
1: I'd love to. In fact, if we could to do it around the launch of the album, it would be a really exciting time, and we can maybe get a bit more in depth into the album process.
0: That would be excellent. Now, finally, would it be possible for you to introduce the first single from the album, Django's High, Looking for a Way Out, upper bracket, of Del Rio, close bracket? It's over to you, Fraser.
1: Absolutely. Well, this is Fraser T. Smith from Future Utopia, and this is our first single from the new album, Django's High, which is out on July the 12th. This is the first single, called Looking for a Way Out of Del Rio.
0: Fraser, thank you so much for joining me on the show, and all the best. We'll
1: Thanks
0: speak
1: so
0: to you
1: much.
0: Soon.
1: Speak to you soon. Thank you.

brand new single from Future Utopia, Looking for a Way Out of Del Rio. I hope he finds his way out, definitely. Now it's time for this. 78 Super Oldie. And thank you, Fraser T. Smith, for joining us on the show this week. Taking us to the end of Side A before we flip ourselves over to Side B. Here's our 78 Super Oldie coming from the Johnston Brothers with Johnny Douglas and his orchestra. It's called Hernando's Highway from 1955 on Decca Records. And we're going to kick off Side B with Chill Factor.

dark, secluded place. A place where no one knows your face. A glass of wine, a fast embrace. It's called Hernando's Hideaway. Olé. All you see are silhouettes, and all you hear are castanets, and no one cares how late it gets. Not at Hernando's Hideaway. Olé. Golden Finger Bowl or any place you go.

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1: Feature story news. In New York, I'm Mitch McCann with the Week in Review. New American tariffs of up to 12.5% on 60 of the country's trading partners took effect this week, covering virtually all goods imported into the United States. The duties imposed under Section 301 of the Trade Act replace a global 10% tariff that expired on Friday after reaching its statutory time limit, and they are designed to stand on firmer legal ground after the Supreme Court struck down Donald Trump's earlier tariff regime in February. The administration says that new levies target countries that have failed to prevent goods made with forced labor from entering global trade. Kate Fisher reports from Washington.
2: I'm sure they will be challenged, but this is a slightly stronger legal basis than the way Donald Trump previously tried to introduce tariffs. They're being imposed primarily under Section 301 of the 1974 Trade Act.
1: Andy Burnham was formally appointed British Prime Minister this week by King Charles III, becoming the seventh person to hold the office in just over a decade.

0: predecessor.
1: Andy Burnham trying in that speech outside Downing Street to inject some hope, some optimism, some positivity, not just into his message, but in his vision for the UK in the months and years ahead.
0: The death toll from the Bundibugyo Ebola outbreak in the Democratic Republic of Congo reached 999 earlier this week, with nearly 2,500 confirmed cases recorded since the virus emerged in May. The World Health Organization and the Africa Centres for Disease Control and Prevention are supporting the DRC government's response, but the outbreak is spreading rapidly across five provinces in the east of the country. The DRC's previous deadliest Ebola outbreak, which began in 2018, killed around 2,300 people over 2 years, but the current outbreak has reached comparable levels in just 2 months. Chris Ochimaringa reports from Kinshasa.
2: Now, the DRC had its worst Ebola outbreak in 2018. That outbreak went on for 2 years, and there were about 2,300 people who died. But this latest outbreak, which is caused by a rare strain known as Bundibugyo, has only gone on for 2 months, and we are told that there are now 1,000 people who have died. So that has caused a lot of concern in the DRC.
0: And finally this week, the European Union has reached agreement on a 21st Russian sanctions package. It's a watered-down measure amid concerns from Greece over the economic impact of a full ban on the transport of Russian liquefied natural gas. From Feature Story News in New York, I'm Mitch McCann, and that was The Week in Review.

0: Leighton Towers Resort. 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

0: Wilson's Vinyl Revival with Chill Factor and Twist, open bracket, Round and Round, close bracket, from 1983. And it didn't go round on many turntables because it only scored as high as number 37 in the UK top 40, would you believe? 3 weeks on the top 40 as well.
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0: And welcome to Side B. And coming up this hour, we've got a special guest joining us. Also, we've got some fantastic music as well. And also, we've got a one from the vault. Also, we've got our number one of the week, which we're going to be going into straight after we go into Cool and the Gang. Let's go back to 1984. Here's Misled. Oh, and I've also got an oddity clue coming next as well.

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0: And welcome to Side B. And coming up this hour, we've got some fantastic tunes. We've got actually a big load of tunes, but we always run out of time, don't we? But I'll tell you that we've got music coming up from Gap Band. Also, we've got UB40 as well, so stay tuned for that. Also, we've got our One from the Vault this hour, which we're going to be taking you back in time to... When we're going to take you back this week, this hour? We're going to take you back to 27th of March, 1963 for this one. And this guy had a number one hit, but didn't get his... to the number one position until 1969. We're going to be playing a track which got as high as number four in the UK charts. So we're keeping that a mystery for now. Got another two tracks from our album of the week coming from David Soul, playing to an audience of one. And we have worked it out. Yes, the Don't Give Up in a single. That was the biggest hit off the album, and it did chart from the 18th of December 1976, spending 4 weeks at number one. And then the next year is when the album came out in 1977. So, yes, it was number one in 1976. So I just thought I'd clear that one up there. Thank you for everyone who got in touch about that one. Now, have you got the oddity of the week correct yet? Well, here is the original clue, and I'm going to give you an additional one. Here we go then. This oddity had a crunch in this 80s TV commercial from Britain, but did it mean anything? And now let's go into the second clue. Here's the second clue for you. We've heard of Hubba Bubba, but have you heard of Hubba Hubba Yum Yum? Can you harvest a guess? That's, we've heard of Hubba Bubba, which is like a bubble gum. But have you heard of Hubba Hubba Yum Yum? Can you guess? Can you harvest a guess? Now, the clue is in the question. Get your answers into this radio station right now, and we will reveal the answer in about half an hour from now. Now it's time for this.
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3: Phil Wilson's.
0: And before we go into our number one of the week, just to let you know that Sadie Jean is our special guest this hour, who's got a brand new EP out. She'll be joining us next. But before that, our number one of the week, taking you back to the 7th of February 1976, where this track spent 3 weeks at the top of the top 40. It's Tina Charles, and I Love to Love.

0: Spending 4 weeks at the top, sorry, 3 weeks at the top of the UK Top 40, at number one there, 12 weeks on the charts as well, and her other big hit was Dr. Love in December 1976, getting as high as number four. Now, our fabulous guest this hour is Sadie Jean. She's got a brand new EP and single out, and we're going to speak to her now. Sadie Jean is a singer-songwriter with a knack for creating music that blends honest and intimate lyrics with infectious pop melodies. At the age of 21, she has achieved so much. Hot off the momentum of a new RIAA Gold certification for WYD Now, which is what you're doing now, a debut entry on the Billboard Hot 100, opening slots for Kian de Croo, also UK EU tour, and Johnny Orlando North American tour, and a special guest spot for Rod Wave's Nostalgia Arena tour. Sadie continues the momentum with her long anticipated debut project, Simple Like 17, and Sadie joins me now. How are you doing, Sadie?
1: Hello, I'm so good. How are you?
0: I'm very good, thank you very much. It's a privilege to have you on the show, because after hearing your music, I just couldn't believe it. I thought, this lady has to be broadcast on my radio show so listeners can soak up the fabulous music that you're writing and performing.
1: Oh, thank you so much.
0: No problem at all. Now, for listeners who are new to your music, please can you tell us when you started singing?
1: I kind of always have been singing. It's just one of those things, like, I don't even remember. I just know, like, my mom would tell me before I could even talk, I was, like, singing and making up songs. Yeah. And it's just always kind of been, like, my favorite thing. And it's interesting because no one in my family is, does anything musical. So right. I don't know why, but I just always love to sing and write songs, and eventually started learning piano, and it all was like starting at a very young age for sure.
0: Yeah, my youngest daughter Sarah, she used, when she was younger, she used to sing around the house and things, you know. So I think It's just you can know when somebody is going to be like a bit of a performer, you know, an entertainer. So that's excellent that you started so young, and you're still young now. You know, you've done so well so far, but we'll talk about that a little bit later on. Now, going back in time, at school, were you very musical?
1: Actually, it's funny because I was very shy about music specifically in school. When I was in third grade, so I was like eight, right, I posted a YouTube video of an original song, and it was just like me, like a cappella. It was maybe like 45 second song, maybe a
0: excellent
1: minute. And I was really excited about it. My parents put it on like the Christmas card, like, Sadie wants you to listen to her original song. Like,
0: oh, lush.
1: I was like really hyped about this song. And then like one person made a comment about it and like made me feel embarrassed. And then I literally shut down. Like from that moment, I was like, no, music is embarrassing. I'm never telling anyone again.
0: Oh.
1: So I like, it was a little dramatic of me, but I think I'm just so sensitive, and like, I was so young and none of my friends, like, I didn't know anyone that wanted to do music until I basically went to college. So I was like, yeah, it's embarrassing. So I didn't tell anyone until I was like 17, applying to college.
0: Right.
1: And was like, I can't do anything else. I have to tell people that this is what I want to do, because I literally, it's the only thing I want to do with my life. So then I like told people, and everyone was like, you're so weird for not telling us. Like, that's crazy. But I don't know. I don't know. Everything's so much, so embarrassing when you're like at that age.
0: Yes.
1: I don't know.
0: But it was nice that your parents, you know, put a little note on the Christmas card there saying, you can't listen to Sadie's music.
1: They're so nice. It's so weird because everyone in my life is so supportive. I just put it on myself that it was weird. Like, it was all very self-inflicted.
0: I think when you're at school and things like that, it's like I was always into the radio, and people, I used to say, oh, I do radio shows and things like that. And then people used to like think I was making it up and things, and they would think that you were not doing what you was doing. So if you said, oh, you know, to your friend, for example, if she was called Jessica or whatever, and said, oh, Jess, you know, I write songs, you know, would you like to come and listen to them? You know, they might be a bit funny. So kids can be funny, can't they? You know, I think kids now these days, they can be quite cutting, you know, with people. You know, I don't know if it's jealousy or what, but, you know, you've come out the other end smiling.
1: Yes.
0: And showing the world, you know, what you can do in that.
1: Yeah. Now,
0: do you find it easy writing music?
1: Yes. Sometimes it's hard. Sometimes I have a day where I just can't do it. I think, but I also like, it's always been my favorite thing to do. Like, even if it's difficult, I still like love every second of it. And like every second of the trying and failing, like I've never not like loved it, but sometimes it doesn't come as easy, or sometimes I'm not as inspired. Like if there's not much going on in my life, if I'm like happy, like right. super content, I'm like, yeah, maybe I just don't want to write a song today. But I always love it.
0: Oh, let's love it. Yeah, and it sound great, the songs as well. You definitely have to be in the mood, don't you, for, you know, if you want to sing a mellow song and things. I suppose Pharrell Williams with Happy must have been happy when he wrote that song.
1: Yeah, I don't know how he did it.
0: Must have been very happy.
1: Happy songs. Yeah, that's a very happy song.
0: Now, when you're writing music, when you started writing music, up to now, what is your favorite song that you've ever written?
1: I guess it depends on the day. I think I was like the most impressed with my own writing after writing my song Locksmith.
0: Yes.
1: Because that, I think like songwriting wise, that one's like the most clever. So I was really proud of that one, but maybe also Lights On. I was really proud of that song. And that's a love song. And I was like, I'm never going to write a love song. Like, so it's so hard to do it without being corny.
0: Yes.
1: And so once I like figured, like once that song happened and I loved it, and I was really proud of it.
0: And who are your musical influences when you're trying to get inspiration?
1: It definitely varies. I think Coldplay is a really big one for me. Like, I'll listen to any Coldplay song and feel like, oh my gosh, I want to write a song.
0: Yeah.
1: They're a big one. I really like Carole King. So I think it's easier to like get a little out of my, like I get more inspired when I'm listening to older music or music outside of my specific genre.
0: Yes.
1: So I really like listening to her music.
0: Because Carole King, she's written songs for decades and decades and decades, and the songs are always being, you know, resung and rehashed and such like, and in different styles and things like that, which I think is absolutely wonderful. And it's nice that you're getting inspiration from the old school there. Of course, Coldplay, I don't think they like me saying that they're old school.
1: Yeah, no, they're not.
0: You know, they haven't been around that long, really. Like 50 years or anything like that.
1: No, definitely not.
0: Not like Carole King. So there you go.
1: Yeah.
0: Hey, sorry about that, Sadie. They're just coughing all over there. Lovely. Sadie, take a break there, and we will be back with Sadie Jean here on Phil Wilson's Vinyl Revival in about 20 minutes from now, so stay tuned for that. Coming soon, we've got our album of the week, another two tracks from David Soul, playing to an audience of one, and that's coming up straight after this. Yeah.
2: Phil Wilson's Vinyl Revival, One from the Vault.
0: And this hour, we're going to take you back to the 27th of March, 1963, where this track got as high as number 4 in the UK Top 40, spent 13 weeks on the Top 40. It's Tommy Rowe and the Folk Singer. And what was the biggest hit that he had? Well, you'd be right, it was Dizzy, which was, of course, covered in the 90s by Vic Reeves and the Wonder Stuff. It got as high as number 1 in 1969 for him. Album of the week coming next. And don't forget that oddity.

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2: And now the final two tracks from our Album of the Week, which is coming this week from David Soul. It's been a fabulous couple of tunes that we've played so far from the album. And if you'd like to get a copy of the record, David Soul playing to an audience of one from 1977 on Private Stock Records, the code is PVLP1026. And the tracks that we're going to play from the album this time round, finally, we're going to play another big hit off the album, David Soul with Silver Lady, and we're also going to have the Tattler. Don't forget, still to come, we've got another reminder of the oddity of the week. Also, we've got our fabulous oddity of the week. Yes, we'll be giving you the answer very soon.

0: Phil Wilson's Vine Revival with the final two tracks from our album of the week this week, coming from David Soul, playing to an audience of one on Private Stock Records. And the tracks that you've just heard there were Silver Lady. Of course, everyone thought that was the biggest hit, but it wasn't, because it was Don't Give Up On Us. And you've just heard The Tattler as well. And if you'd like to get a copy of this album of the week, here's the code. It's PVLP1026. That's PVLP1026. And we'll have another album of the week on next week's show. So that's exciting stuff. By the way, I have been losing my voice still. Now, last week, you might have been going, Phil Wilson there, you know, is this one of the features missing? Well, it may have been a replay, because, I'll tell you what it is, my throat's been terrible. So I'm back with a vengeance now. I won't let this voice go. So we're going to keep on going with the voice going like this. Oh, it's terrible. Excuse me, sorry about that. I sound like, you know, that the son of Ronnie Corbett, you know, in that Sorry programme, you know, that used to be on the BBC. Language Timothy, and he used to go, and all that. But never mind that. Coming soon, Sadie Jean is going to be joining us in a moment from now, actually, ahead of our oddity of the week. Now, here are the clues for the final time. So I'm going to give you the first one and the second one to help you out. So let's get the information in the right order here. I always have this every week, don't I? Because we always have paperwork all over the shop. Right, here is the clue once again. Here's the original one. This oddity had a crunch in this 80s TV commercial from Britain, but did it mean anything? And the second clue once again. Here we go. We've heard of Hubba Bubba, but have you heard of Hubba Hubba Yum Yum? Can you harvest a guess? The answer shall be revealed next. But before that, here's Sadie Jean. She's joining us once again, talking about her brand new EP, Simple Like 17. Now, your brand new EP, Simple Like 17, includes the smash hit lead singles Just Because, What You're Doing Now, I got it right this time, and Locksmith, which have already gone over 370 million worldwide streams. Are you surprised by how popular your music has become in such a short space of time?
1: Yeah, I am surprised. It's so random. I am very surprised. I don't even know how it happened. I guess the internet had a big part of it. But yeah, it's so surreal, just because I like how I said, I was always so shy about music growing up. Yeah. Like the thought of one person hearing a song I had written, like, scared me so much, to the point like I couldn't even express, like, it was the most scary thing to me. And so to hear that, like, the numbers of that many people listening is, like, that's so crazy to go 0 to 100 like that. So yeah,
0: I bet you first 100 was exciting, and then, you know, it's going up and it's going up, it's going up.
1: Yeah.
0: I wish I had that kind of, you know, pull with the audience. You know, 375 million. I mean, 370 million. It's absolutely amazing, isn't it?
1: It's crazy. Yeah, it's very crazy.
0: Fabulous. I love it. I love it. I love stories like that. How, because you're very, very laid back as well. You know, some people let everything go to the head and everything, but you seem very, very chilled with it and all that. And I think that's really, really good. You're really grounded and everything. And that's wonderful, Sadie.
1: Thank you. Thank you. Yeah, everything in my life has kind of stayed the same. So it's easy to stay the same.
0: Indeed, yes. Yes. Never change. Never change. And then you'll be a great success. That's my advice in any case. Now, I love the tracks, What You're Doing Now and Simple Like 17. And as soon as I heard Simple Like 17, I certainly knew that you were going places with your honest lyrics and beautiful melodies. What are the standout tracks for you from the EP?
1: I think, it's so like cheesy, but really like every single one of them was a standout track, just because I picked those out of like 200 songs that I had written. So like, cause I waited a really long time to release music over the past 2 years.
0: Yes.
1: So each of those were like my favorite songs out of a lot of other songs. So really all of them are my favorite songs. I'm really proud of them all individually, for sure.
0: Yeah, and they all sound fantastic as well. They've all got different stories as well to tell, which is nice.
1: Yeah, I agree.
0: So do you write the music as well as the lyrics as well?
1: Yeah. I did most of that project with my producer, Griff Clausen, who's also my next door neighbor.
0: Wow.
1: And when we started writing it, we did not live next to each other, but I was always like here, and then basically moved in and we finished the songs. But when we write songs, it's like we start with like piano or guitar and then write the chords and then do like lyrics and melody.
0: And whereabouts did you record the EP?
1: In West Hollywood, Los Angeles. But part of it we did in New York as well, because I was living in New York.
0: And was it a big studio you were in there?
1: No, it's not. It's like a home studio. It's really cozy. It's nice.
0: Oh, but, lush. So it's not like 200 lead, 200 faders and all that carry on. Because when I see studios like that, I'm thinking, how many instruments is there, that you can play at the same time,
1: Yeah.
0: You kind of put them all on there, mic them up and that, You'd have to have like five warehouses of people with all these instruments and all the wires going into the desk.
1: Yeah, it's a little more like DIY vibes, just one instrument at a time.
0: Indeed. Now, on another note, have you joined the Vinyl Revival? And if so, what record have you bought to put on the turntable?
1: I have kind of joined the Vinyl Revival. My sister bought me as like a housewarming gift when I was living in New York, a vinyl. And I got I got Fearless, Taylor's version, Taylor Swift's.
0: Wow.
1: Vinyl.
0: That's excellent.
1: Like the first one I got. But I need to add to my collection, honestly.
0: But are you going to be releasing any of your music, Sadie, on vinyl in the future?
1: I actually am figuring that out right now, which is exciting that you ask. But definitely, yeah, I want to do that for sure.
0: That would be great. And if I could, have a little bit of a copy there, we might play that on the show.
1: Yeah, definitely. We'll definitely send you something.
0: That would be great. Now, do you have any future projects you could tell us about?
1: Right now, I'm just working on finishing a lot of music. I think this year I want to release like the most music I ever have. So there's definitely a lot coming soon and I'm excited.
0: And are you making any pop videos at all?
1: I actually just made a whole short film.
0: Right.
1: For the EP, my first project, Simple Like 17. And that was like a huge production. And like we made 7 different visualizers that all led into the next one. And it's like actually a whole cohesive body of work, which I am really proud of. And that's on YouTube. So I haven't thought about the next video because I'm just like, that was so much work. But yeah, that's out now. So
0: So, so listeners will have to get yourselves over to YouTube there and search for Sadie Jean. Now, talking about following you, could you tell listeners where they can follow you and buy your music?
1: Yes. So I am, my handle is Sadie Jean on everything, S-A-D-I-E-J-E-A-N, like the pants.
0: Yeah.
1: and yeah, I'm on all the social media platforms and all the music platforms as well.
0: Fab, fab. Now, unfortunately, Sadie, we've run out of time. But what I would like you to do, if you don't mind, is introduce your latest single, Simple Like 17. And I'd like to say thank you so much for joining me on the show, and all the best with the EP and all your future projects. And would you like to come back on the show? Because it'd be a privilege to have you on.
1: Yes, I would love to. Thank you so much for having me.
0: Fabulous. So over to you, Sadie, if you can introduce your latest single.
1: Okay. This is my song, Simple Like 17. I hope you like it.
0: Excellent. Well, Sadie, thank you so much for joining me, and all the best with everything. And I know that you're going to be a massive success. All the best, Sadie.
1: Thank you so much.
0: Thank you so much. Take care now.
1: Thank you.
0: Bye.

0: Jean.
1: Thank you so much to Sadie Jean for joining us this week. Now it's time for this.
0: Phil Wilson's Oddity of the Week.
2: Phil Wilson's Final Revival.
1: But now, this oddity had a crunch in this 80s TV commercial from Britain. But did it mean anything? That was the first clue. And the second clue was, we've heard of Hubba Bubba, but have you heard of Hubba Bubba Yum Yum? Can you harvest a guess? Well, if you look at the first clue there, this oddity had a crunch. Did it mean anything? Well, we said, can you harvest a guess? Well, if you look at harvest and crunch, it makes harvest crunch, which is a breakfast cereal from the 80s commercial. And that's the answer. It's Caramba, Hubba Hubba Zoot Zoot from 1981. And the lyrics, by the way, were changed in the commercial from Hubba Hubba Blah Blah, whatever it is, Hubba Hubba Zoot Zoot, to Hubba Hubba Yum Yum.

Our oddity of the week there, Caramba, Hubba Hubba Zoot Zoot from 1981 there on Toledo Records. And would you believe it, the oddity facts on this one, it got as high as number one in Norway for 4 weeks, and it spent 2 weeks at number one in Sweden. And we'll have another one of those on next week's show. From me, for Wilson, thank you so much for listening. Unfortunately, it's time to put the records all back in the box, but don't you worry about that. We'll have them out again, same time, same place, next week. Thank you so much to Future Utopia for joining us this week, and Sadie Jean, thank you so much for listening, and we'll see you next week.

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1: Feature story news in New York. I'm Mitch McCann with the Week in Review. New American tariffs of up to 12.5% on 60 of the country's trading partners took effect this week, covering virtually all goods imported into the United States. The duties imposed under Section 301 of the Trade Act replace a global 10% tariff that expired on Friday after reaching its statutory time limit, and they are designed to stand on firmer legal ground after the Supreme Court struck down Donald Trump's earlier tariff regime in February. The administration says that new levies target countries that have failed to prevent goods made with forced labor from entering global trade. Kate Fisher reports from Washington.
2: I'm sure they will be challenged, but this is a slightly stronger legal basis than the way Donald Trump previously tried to introduce tariffs. They're being imposed primarily under Section 301 of the 1974 Trade Act.
1: Andy Burnham was formally appointed British Prime Minister this week by King Charles III, becoming the seventh person to hold the office in just over a decade. In his first speech outside No. 10 Downing Street, the new Prime Minister pledged approximately $457 million in new funding to tackle homelessness and promised what he called a circuit breaker for Britain. Ollie Barrett in London says the new Prime Minister used his first Downing Street address to try and inject optimism into his vision for the country, something he and his allies believe was missing under his predecessor.
3: Andy Burnham trying in that speech outside Downing Street to inject some hope, some optimism, some positivity, not just into his message, but in his vision for the UK in the months and years ahead.

0: DRC's previous deadliest Ebola outbreak, which began in 2018, killed around 2,300 people over 2 years, but the current outbreak has reached comparable levels in just 2 months. Chris Ochimaringa reports from Kinshasa.
1: Now, the DRC had its worst Ebola outbreak in 2018. That outbreak went on for 2 years, and there were about 2,300 people who died. But this latest outbreak, which is caused by a rare strain known as Bundibujo, has only gone on for 2 months, and we are told that there are now 1,000 people who have died. So that has caused a lot of concern in the DRC.
0: And finally this week, the European Union has reached agreement on a 21st Russian sanctions package. It's a watered-down measure amid concerns from Greece over the economic impact of a full ban on the transport of Russian liquefied natural gas. From Feature Story News in New York, I'm Mitch McCann, and that was The Week in Review.
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1: Major story news. In New York, I'm Mitch McCann with the Week in Review. New American tariffs of up to 12.5% on 60 of the country's trading partners took effect this week, covering virtually all goods imported into the United States. The duties imposed under Section 301 of the Trade Act replace a global 10% tariff that expired on Friday after reaching its statutory time limit, and they are designed to stand on firmer legal ground after the Supreme Court struck down Donald Trump's earlier tariff regime in February. The administration says that new levies target countries that have failed to prevent goods made with forced labor from entering global trade. Kate Fisher reports from Washington.
2: I'm sure they will be challenged, but this is a slightly stronger legal basis than the way Donald Trump previously tried to introduce tariffs. They're being imposed primarily under Section 301 of the 1974 Trade Act.
1: Andy Burnham was formally appointed British Prime Minister this week by King Charles III, becoming the seventh person to hold the office in just over a decade. In his first speech outside No. 10 Downing Street, the new Prime Minister pledged approximately $457 million in new funding to tackle homelessness and promised what he called a circuit breaker for Britain. Ollie Barrett in London says the new Prime Minister used his first Downing Street address to try and inject optimism into his vision for the country, something he and his allies believe was missing under his predecessor.
3: Andy Burnham trying in that speech outside Downing Street to inject some hope, some optimism, some positivity, not just into his message, but in his vision for the UK in the months and years ahead.
1: The death toll from the Bundibugyo Ebola outbreak in the Democratic Republic of Congo reached 999 earlier this week, with nearly 2,500 confirmed cases recorded since the virus emerged in May. The World Health Organization and the Africa Centers for Disease Control and Prevention are supporting the DRC government's response, but the outbreak is spreading rapidly across five provinces in the east of the country. The DRC's previous deadliest Ebola outbreak, which began in 2018, killed around 2,300 people over 2 years, but the current outbreak has reached comparable levels in just 2 months. Chris Ochimaringa reports from Kinshasa.
4: Now, the

0: Sanctions package. It's a watered-down measure amid concerns from Greece over the economic impact of a full ban on the transport of Russian liquefied natural gas. From Feature Story News in New York, I'm Mitch McCann, and that was the Week in Review.
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Up all night, so are we. This is Lazy B's Chill Out Zone. And now, another hour of the world's lushest love songs, live from downtown Birmingham, UK. 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Here he

0: time has come to sit back and relax. The moment you've been waiting for. It's the Chill Out Zone with DJ Lazy B.
1: Hello. Welcome along to the show. It nearly didn't actually happen tonight. Nearly had a major catastrophe. The internet went down in the main studio complex. And then we had to have power cut just before that as well. So it didn't even matter if the power comes back on because there's no internet. So it's a long story, but we're on the air for 3 hours. Cross fingers and touch wood. Welcome to the show.
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1: Now, I'm glad you're there, though. Now, I'm just about here. A miracle of technology has happened tonight. I'll fill you in. I welcome you to the first song of the show, though. Atlantic Star, Secret Lovers. Hey, guys. Thank you for being there.

So how are you? How was your week? I hope it's grand. I hope your weekend was even better. Just so you know the pain that I've gone through tonight, I'm going to fill you in on the last 20 minutes, all right?

0: summer romances end for all kinds of reasons. But when all is said and done, they have one thing in common.
1: They are shooting stars, a spectacular moment of light in the heavens, a fleeting glimpse of eternity. And in a flash, they're gone.
2: Lazy Bee.
3: Now, I don't think I blew up the studio. I don't think it was me. But, I don't know. Something's definitely wrong. And then the internet started going down for some reason. Completely going down. I don't know why. And there's an explosion outside the studio in the local neighbourhood. Suddenly we're plunged into darkness. Of course, no power, no internet to the studio. And we're due on the air in literally minutes from that point. So, I grabbed the iPad, which is what I'm on right now, and plugged in a pair of headphones to the iPad and a microphone to the iPad. And here we are. I'm sitting in the dark. Well, I'm sitting in candlelight at the moment in the studio. We have got 51% battery on the iPad. The iPad is connected to a mobile phone with about 33% battery, and that's using data from the Three network. So that's how we're on the air tonight. Mobile data from the mobile phone, audio provided from the iPad. We are still broadcasting to the Late Night Digital Radio Network, to radio stations all over the world via my little iPad. I mean, come on, how cute is that? I've no idea if we're going to get any power before the end of the show. I'm kind of hoping so, because I don't think the battery on the phone, at 32%, by the way, and the battery on the iPad, 49%, by the way, is going to last till the end of the show. So that's the big question. Are we going to manage and stay on the air tonight? Kind of makes it different, a little bit more exciting, doesn't it? I'll try and give you all the features of the show as per normal, that we do every single Sunday night. But it just means that I'm laying on the bed, which is quite comfortable. Lying on the bed, a little candle burning by the side of me, and I'm doing the show in virtual darkness. But I'm confident we can pull it off. Now, if you could tell all your friends to come along and tune in, we're live on TikTok. I think we're also on Facebook as well, and we're also on Kick TV as well. So we're live on the Kick, live on the Twitch, live on the Facebook, FM, AM, medium wave, long wave, DAB and internet radio tonight. All via the power of LB and his little iPad, sitting on the bed, looking really cute. That's still playing the biggest and best love songs in the world. Ooh, oh, yeah. Now, welcome along to LB's Chill Out Zone.

Thank you for being there tonight. Thank you for everyone popping up and saying, Albie, you're here. We are live as well across the network. Thank you for tuning in. All the usual shenanigans on the show, everything as per usual. We've got the weather coming up in about 5 minutes. We've got the big one, the threesome. Gigs just before the end of the show, inspirational moment. Jordan, about midnight 30, pause for thought. New music file, and lots more besides. I just can't think about it at the moment because my head's not very straight. but I'll get there. Whew. Big deep breath. Please. Thank you. I'm not flustered. I'm not panicking. Maybe can't take no phone calls tonight, though. That's a bit of a shame, isn't it? Maybe I'll have a little chat with you off the air. You can still ask for your requests and dedications as well. And also, Battle of the Ballads. It's a good one tonight from 11 o'clock.

So if you want to be a big part of the show tonight and you want to be interactive and have a chat with everyone on the show, maybe have a little hello with me. I'm rather busy in the background trying to regain power to the studios, but I'll happily play you a request or give you a mention on tonight's show. By the way, best place and the best way to be in contact with the show is lazybee.uk. Nip along to the website. You can be added to the WhatsApp group. You can send me a WhatsApp message. 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And you can take part in Battle of the Ballads. www.lazybee.uk.

Name's Austin, Private Eye. I pound the pavement, chase mugs who skip town, and ask questions that make crooks sweat through a good suit. Tonight I'm working a different case. The weather. This is the forecast for the United Kingdom and Northern Ireland, here on the Chill Out Zone. So button up your trench coat, pal. The sky's got more double crosses than a back alley poker game. Tonight, a couple of wet customers are casing the joint over eastern Scotland and the northeast of England. They'll throw a few showers around before slipping out the back door. Most places then get a breather, with clear spells rolling in like an honest witness. Rare, but not impossible. Don't get too comfy, though. Cloud and rain are muscling into Northern Ireland and western Scotland before the night's through. Those clouds have rap sheets longer than a Chicago telephone directory. Monday, the southern crowd catches a lucky break. Dry weather, sunny spells, and enough blue sky to make a copper smile. Up north, a few showers are still hanging around the precinct when the day gets going, but later another rain racket moves in from the west, spreading east through the afternoon. It'll get rough over the western hills, where the rain means business. Temperatures stay close to the straight and narrow for this time of year, with the warmest numbers lounging around down south like they own the joint. Tuesday and beyond, the south keeps playing it clean with more dry weather and sunny spells. Meanwhile, the northern territories can't shake the usual suspects. Showers keep turning up without an invitation, and some of them hit hard enough to leave puddles with attitude. Southern districts, especially the southeast, warm up to very warm, while the rest of the country is left cooling its heels. That's the way the case file reads. I'm Austin, signing off. Remember, see, never trust a forecast further than you can throw a grand piano. The weather's the slickest con artist in town. It'll smile at breakfast and rob you blind by tea time. Back to LB in the studio, I think.

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1: Hi, I'm Basil, and it's time for Battle of the Ballads on the Chill Out Zone with Lazy B. Tonight, the UK versus the USA in a battle of two unforgettable love songs. Representing the UK, Chris de Burgh with The Lady in Red. Flying the flag for the USA, Lionel Richie with Hello. Two iconic voices, two timeless ballads. Vote at www.lazyb.uk. And stay with us for the winning reveal just before the end of tonight's show. Battle of the Ballads. Only on the Chill Out Zone with Lazy B. Okay.
2: Are you okay, Basil? Basil's on Battle of the Ballads tonight with Liam at lazyb.uk. It's the UK versus the USA tonight.

0: I'm actually sitting down. Well, I'm lying down, doing the show via candlelight tonight. Sit down from James on the Chill Out Zone. Thank you for being there. Good evening, by the way.
1: Hello, it's Uncle Donnie. Great to be here on the Chill Out Zone with my favorite presenter. After me, of course. Lazy B does a fine job. Not as fine as me, naturally, but a fine job. Some people say he learned everything from listening to me. I don't know if it's true. Actually, I do. Tremendous presenter. Terrific show. Second only to the one I'd be hosting. Back to you, Lazy B.
0: Thank you, Donnie. Dear me. I don't know why I'm blushing. I have been a bit flush, actually, running around the studio. I was just talking to the neighbours. They reckon the power's going to be out at the studios until tomorrow, midday, Monday. Will we get to the end of the show? I can't fight this feeling any longer. I don't think we got enough power.

I will tell you the contact details for the show shortly. I've had a lovely message from Phil. He popped up from North Wales and said, Lazy B, I'm worried that your power isn't going to last till the end of the show. I have a friend who can help. So he's put me in touch with his friend. If I get kicked off the air, the show will hopefully go on. Thank you, Phil. Thank you, Phil, for caring. I'll play Phil something rather nice as well. And also, we're still doing Battle of the Ballads. We open the lines from 11. Or if you want to be cheeky and go along now, you can go and have a look. It's lazybee.uk. And you'll find out who's involved in Battle of the Ballads tonight. It's a good one, actually. It's the UK against the USA. In the UK, Christy Burr, the lady in red, taking on the mighty Yank, Lionel Richie, with Hello. You can cast your vote now at lazybee.uk.

0: night.
1: That was a nice collab, wasn't it? Ed Sheeran and Beyoncé. The perfect duet.
2: Battle of the Ballads on now. Chris de Burgh versus Lionel Richie. Vote at www.lazybee.uk. Winner revealed before the end of the show.
1: Thank you.
2: Nice and tight.
1: Oh, thank you, Basil. If you want to drop me an email, a message, you can do that via the website as well. Lazybee.uk. Okay? Lazybee.uk. We'll get your messages on the air. We'll try and do you a tune as well if we can. Be easy with me tonight. Be nice and gentle if you can. All right, all the usual shenanigans as well, all coming up. We can't do no phone calls tonight, though. We can do everything. We can do most things, but we can't do no phone calls. I hope that's okay. Hey, this is nice. This is Michael Jackson on the Late Night Chill Out Zone. It's called The Lady in My Life. It's time to chill and relax.

0: That's a great tune. Love this so much. At Lady My Life, MJ on the COZ. Are we going to play a tune next from Dr. Hook? Has anybody heard of Dr. Hook? Well, they used to be called Dr. Hook and the Medicine Show, which is weird, isn't it? I've never heard a band called that. Dr. Hook and the Medicine Show. They've done a tune called Sylvia's Mother. Now, I don't know who Sylvia actually is.
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2: Feature story news in New York. I'm Mitch McCann with the Week in Review. New American tariffs of up to 12.5% on 60 of the country's trading partners took effect this week, covering virtually all goods imported into the United States. The duties imposed under Section 301 of the Trade Act replace a global 10% tariff that expired on Friday after reaching its statutory time limit, and they are designed to stand on firmer legal ground after the Supreme Court struck down Donald Trump's earlier tariff regime in February. The administration says that new levies target countries that have failed to prevent goods made with forced labor from entering global trade. Kate Fisher reports from Washington.
3: I'm sure they will be challenged, but this is a slightly stronger legal basis than the way Donald Trump previously tried to introduce tariffs. They're being imposed primarily under Section 301 of the 1974 Trade Act.
2: Andy Burnham was formally appointed British Prime Minister this week by King Charles III, becoming the seventh person to hold the office in just over a decade. In his first speech outside No. 10 Downing Street, the new Prime Minister pledged approximately $457 million in new funding to tackle homelessness and promised what he called a circuit breaker for Britain. Ollie Barrett in London says the new Prime Minister used his first Downing Street address to try and inject optimism into his vision for the country, something he and his allies believe was missing under his predecessor.
4: Andy Burnham trying in that speech outside Downing Street to inject some hope, some optimism, some positivity, not just into his message, but in his vision for the UK in the months and years ahead.
2: The death toll from the Bundibugyo Ebola outbreak in the Democratic Republic of Congo reached 999 earlier this week, with nearly 2,500 confirmed cases recorded since the virus emerged in May. The World Health Organization and the Africa Centres for Disease Control and Prevention are supporting the DRC government's response, but the outbreak is spreading rapidly across five provinces in the east of the country. The DRC's previous deadliest Ebola outbreak, which began in 2018, killed around 2,300 people over 2 years, but the current outbreak has reached comparable levels in just 2 months. Chris Ochimaringa reports from Kinshasa.
5: Now, the DRC had its worst Ebola outbreak in 2018. That outbreak went on for 2 years, and there were about 2,300 people who died. But this latest outbreak, which is caused by a rare strain known as Bundibugyo, has only gone on for 2 months, and we are told that there are now 1,000 people who have died. So that has caused a lot of concern in the DRC.
2: And finally this week, the European Union has reached agreement on a 21st Russian sanctions package. It's a watered-down measure amid concerns from Greece over the economic impact of a full ban on the transport of Russian liquefied natural gas. From Feature Story News in New York, I'm Mitch McCann, and that was the Week in Review.

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I've just noticed, has anybody seen Liam? Now, Liam is in control of Battle of the Ballads along with Basil. Basil does the voiceover and Liam is behind the scenes counting the votes and checking everything's okay. Now, if you go along to lazybee.uk and click on Battle of the Ballads, you can join in and actually take part in Battle of the Ballads. I'm just going to click it now on my mobile phone. Right, it says results announced live on Sunday, the 2nd of August. Isn't that next week? What's going on? If you see Liam, let him know he's made a typo on the website. He has to report to my office. ASAP. He's in trouble. Okay. Listen, if you want to take part in Battle of the Ballads, it's a good one tonight. The lady in red

He's put the lady. That's all. She's not in red. He's put the lady by Chris de Burgh against Hello by Lionel Richie. Okay, those are your two options for tonight. It's the UK versus the USA in Battle of the Ballads. Make your vote now. Right now, though, it's a draw. 50-50 on Battle of the Ballads. If you've just joined us on the show, good evening. Welcome to LB's Late Night Chill Out Zone.

Nice version. A lot of comments about that. Hope you enjoyed it. DJ Sammy, Heaven. It's a candlelight mix at the Late Night Chill Out Zone. I'm Al B. With the power of an iPad tonight, there was an explosion in the nearby area, and we've got no power in Bourneville, Birmingham. So the show is on the air with an iPad and a mobile phone. The mobile phone is providing the data connection to the network, and the iPad is allowing me to play the music and broadcast my voice across the network. So it's all very technical. I'm sitting in a dark studio playing the music for you. How about this one? Whitney done a great version, but in my humble opinion, this one is amazing as well. I don't know which one I'd choose to be best, to be honest. Which one would you pick?

Okay, I meant to tell you, I may have a surprise for you next week on the show. Okay, now, especially if you're in or around London, you could get to meet me. Okay, I know that's a little bit shocking, and it's a little bit scary as well, especially for me. I think it'd be scary if you met me as well, actually, for you guys. Sometimes I'm best kept on the radio. Keep it on the radio, that's what I say. But if you do want to meet the crew, I think we're doing a live broadcast from London next week. We don't know where to do the show from, so we're going to be wandering around the streets of London doing the show live, okay? So why don't you come to London next Sunday night? Maybe you can meet us at Leicester Square or Piccadilly, or maybe on the banks of the River Thames. We'll be doing the show. It's going to be quite interesting. And if you're far away from town, well, why don't you just come into London just for the night? Stay at a posh hotel, meet Albie, and we can have a bag of chips. Or maybe we could have a typical London snack. We could have, like, pie and mash with some liquor. That's what they have, isn't it? I was in London a few times over the last 7 days, and I never got no pie and mash, but I think I'm going to do it this week, hopefully. So how about it? Me and you in London.

I've just found out we're doing the show from the streets of London, an outside broadcast. So join us in London live next week. Apparently, Liam said he's paid for the Ritz Hotel. I think it'd be a box of cheddar biscuits, but he says we're staying at the Ritz, so who am I to argue with Liam? Join us next week live from London on the Chill Out Zone.

I've been in London this week. I was in London on Thursday, and it was brilliant. But I don't know if you noticed on the news, there was some sort of accident, an incident between the Met Police in London. They were in a speedboat which crashed into one of the bridges in London. Me and Liam were there at the time. We got all caught up in it, and we got stranded, nearly missed the coach home. We went to Sea Life, and we had fish and chips on the river as well. Where else did we go, Liam? I'll tell you all about it. We've been to loads of places in London, and it was quite shocking, but I got used to it. I was on the underground, on the overground, wobbling free. I was on the trains, planes, buses and coaches, and I feel as if I could do anything now. So we're going to go back to London again next week, and we're going to take the show, and we're going to do it live at the Chill Out Zone from London for the whole of the show next week. This is a great tune. This is called Love On You at the Late Night Chill Out Zone.

So London was brilliant. We done the London Eye, which is great. The London Eye was amazing. I've done a TikTok live from the top of the London Eye. So if you've got me on TikTok, if not, search me up, DJ Lazy B. We are broadcasting live on TikTok tonight. Have a look at the video from the London Eye. It was really, really good. We went to the London Dungeon as well, which seemed, it was about an hour or two. It was like a whole story about London, and it was absolutely brilliant as well. You know, check the videos out. I don't think we were allowed to film in that one, actually, the London Dungeon, but it's really good. And then we went to Piccadilly Circus, the Houses of Parliament as well, Oxford Street, Regent Street, Southwark, and also, where else? We went to the Palace, of course. We nipped down Downing Street, said hello to a guy called Andy. Apparently, he's the new Prime Minister. And also, while we were there, we went shopping to buy a top hat for LB. So someone just said, LB, are you still in London now? No, back in Birmingham tonight, Amelia, but we'll be doing the show live from London next Sunday night from 10 till 1. So why don't you come and meet us live in London next week?

Hi, I'm Basil, LB's AI assistant. Don't forget to vote in tonight's Battle of the Ballads. It's Chris de Burr with the Lady in Red taking on Lionel Richie's Hello. Vote now at www.lazybee.uk. Stick with us. Winner revealed just before the end of the show.

0: The name's Austin, P.I. I've tailed grifters through rain-soaked alleys, questioned mugs under flickering street lamps, and learned one thing. The night always has another secret. Tonight's case isn't murder or missing diamonds. It's the weather. This is the forecast for the United Kingdom and Northern Ireland, here on the Chill Out Zone. So dim the lights, pour yourself a coffee that's seen better days, and let's see what the skies are hiding. Tonight, the first clues turn up over eastern Scotland and the northeast of England, where a few showers make a quick appearance before fading into the darkness. The rest of the country settles into quieter streets with clear spells overhead, the kind of calm that makes an old detective suspicious. Sure enough, before dawn can plead its innocence, cloud and rain slip quietly into Northern Ireland and western Scotland. They don't kick the door in, they pick the lock. Monday, the south gets dealt a kinder hand. Dry weather and bright spells stroll into town wearing a smile that looks almost trustworthy. But I've seen enough cases to know better. Up north, a few showers linger around like small-time hoods before the real heavyweight arrives. Rain spreads east as the day wears on, throwing its weight around, especially across the western hills where every drop lands like another unanswered question. Temperatures stay about where they should, warmest in the south, where even the sunshine seems to have something to hide. Tuesday and the days beyond. The south keeps its nose clean with more dry weather and sunny spells. The north, though, that's another file entirely. Showers drift through from time to time, some packing enough punch to make you rethink taking the shortcut home. The southeast turns warm to very warm, while the rest of the country stays cooler beneath a sky that never quite gives up all its secrets. That's the report. I'm Austin. Around my town, we say every storm leaves footprints. You've just got to know where to look. Sleep with one eye open, not because you're in danger, pal, just because the weather likes an audience. Now, back to Lazy B.
1: Thank you, my friend. Hey, listen, Stan's out there. Stan's from London. I'm going to ask him a question shortly because we're going, hopefully, to do the show live from London next Sunday night. But something that I wanted to try was a pie and mash shop in London. I want to try some pie, mash and liquor. But maybe I've got to go to a certain part in London. Maybe Stan can help us out. Stan's the man. He's got a massive beard. He's very manly and very butch. He doesn't talk. He growls at people. So I'm going to have a growling conversation with Stan and find out about pie, mash and liquor in London for the show next week. And don't forget, you can join us live for the show if you want to be part of the audience next week in London. I'll tell you more in a while.

0: Hello, it's Uncle Donnie. You know, radio's just like golf. If you've got the right swing, everybody listens. If you don't, well, you're in the bunker. This next tune, absolute hole-in-one. The last one, birdie. Even the weather forecast got a lovely follow-through. And Lazy B, my favorite presenter, after me. He's getting there. Back to you, champ.
1: Thank you, Pete Dunne. I think he likes the show. Just as much as I like Darren Hayes and Insatiable. Okay, 17 minutes shy of midnight. 17 minutes to a brand new day and a brand new week on the Chill Out Zone.

If you've just joined us, welcome along. It's the Late Night Chill Out Zone, live on the radio till 1 o'clock in the morning. This week we're live on Kick TV, Twitch TV, TikTok, AM, FM, medium wave, long wave, DAB and internet radio. We're completely all over the place. Thank you for joining us. Lazybee.uk is the website if you want to be in contact with the show tonight. Lazybee.uk. We're also doing Battle of the Ballads. It's the UK against the USA tonight. Have your vote at lazybee.uk. You may recognise this tune done by M People. Don't look any further. But this is a different version. It's by a guy called Dennis Edwards. I think it's a pretty good version. I hope you enjoy it.

Okay, so I was just talking to Stan, Stan the man, from the capital, London City, and he said, LB, for pie and mash, any South Londoner will tell you to go to Manzi's Pie and Mash on Tower Bridge Road, not far from the Elephant and Castle. So I'll be there. I'm just finding out if they open at night or if I've got to go in the day. I'm not landing until Saturday night. So we'll have the whole day sightseeing on Sunday. So we're definitely going to do a kind of a pie and mash and liquor review on the show tomorrow night. Sorry, next Sunday night. So I look forward to that. I'll give you guys the sights and the tastes of the city. The Taste of London live on the Chill Out Zone. Well, it looks like they're open till tea time, Friday and Saturday till 8 p.m. So, yeah, that'll be good. There's a man.

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1: Now, when I just found out, this tune is about a boat called Dignity.

I don't know what's going on, but the time is just flying by so quick tonight. We're almost 2 hours down on the show. Still to come in the final hour, the new music file, the final weather at midnight 30, pause for thought with Jordan, inspirational moment with Gigs, and we've got to do the answer as well to Battle of the Ballads. I'm going to have a quick look now if I can and find out what's going on with Battle of the Ballads. It's still a 50-50 tie at the moment on Battle of the Ballads, if you want to take part. Oh, no, actually, Lionel Richie's easing ahead. Lionel Richie with Hello, beating The Lady in Red by Chris de Burgh. That's your choices tonight for Battle of the Ballads. Do me a favour, nip along, lazybee.uk, and cast your vote. We'll read out the winner just before the end of the show.

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1: Feature story news in New York. I'm Mitch McCann with the Week in Review. New American tariffs of up to 12.5% on 60 of the country's trading partners took effect this week, covering virtually all goods imported into the United States. The duties imposed under Section 301 of the Trade Act replace a global 10% tariff that expired on Friday after reaching its statutory time limit, and they are designed to stand on firmer legal ground after the Supreme Court struck down Donald Trump's earlier tariff regime in February. The administration says that new levies target countries that have failed to prevent goods made with forced labor from entering global trade. Kate Fisher reports from Washington.
2: I'm sure they will be challenged, but this is a slightly stronger legal basis than the way Donald Trump previously tried to introduce tariffs. They're being imposed primarily under Section 301 of the 1974 Trade Act.
1: Andy Burnham was formally appointed British Prime Minister this week by King Charles III, becoming the seventh person to hold the office in just over a decade. In his first speech outside No. 10 Downing Street, the new Prime Minister pledged approximately $457 million in new funding to tackle homelessness and promised what he called a circuit breaker for Britain. Ollie Barrett in London says the new Prime Minister used his first Downing Street address to try and inject optimism into his vision for the country, something he and his allies believe was missing under his predecessor.
3: Andy Burnham trying in that speech outside Downing Street to inject some hope, some optimism, some positivity, not just into his message, but in his vision for the UK in the months and years ahead.
1: The death toll from the Bundibugyo Ebola outbreak in the Democratic Republic of Congo reached 999 earlier this week, with nearly 2,500 confirmed cases recorded since the virus emerged in May. The World Health Organization and the Africa Centers for Disease Control and Prevention are supporting the DRC government's response, but the outbreak is spreading rapidly across five provinces in the east of the country. The DRC's previous deadliest Ebola outbreak, which began in 2018, killed around 2,300 people over 2 years, but the current outbreak has reached comparable levels in just 2 months. Chris Ochimaringa reports from Kinshasa.
4: Now, the DRC had its worst Ebola outbreak in 2018. That outbreak went on for 2 years, and there were about 2,300 people who died. But this latest outbreak, which is caused by a rare strain known as Bundibugyo, has only gone on for 2 months, and we are told that there are now 1,000 people who have died. So that has caused a lot of concern in the DRC.
1: And finally this week, the European Union has reached agreement on a 21st Russian sanctions package. It's a watered-down measure amid concerns from Greece over the economic impact of a full ban on the transport of Russian liquefied natural gas. From Feature Story News in New York, I'm Mitch McCann, and that was the Week in Review.

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1: This is so unfair. My mobile bill's just gone up.

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1: Feature story news in New York. I'm Mitch McCann with the Week in Review. New American tariffs of up to 12.5% on 60 of the country's trading partners took effect this week, covering virtually all goods imported into the United States. The duties imposed under Section 301 of the Trade Act replace a global 10% tariff that expired on Friday after reaching its statutory time limit, and they are designed to stand on firmer legal ground after the Supreme Court struck down Donald Trump's earlier tariff regime in February. The administration says that new levies target countries that have failed to prevent goods made with forced labor from entering global trade. Kate Fisher reports from Washington.
2: I'm sure they will be challenged, but this is a slightly stronger legal basis than the way Donald Trump previously tried to introduce tariffs. They're being imposed primarily under Section 301 of the 1974 Trade Act.
1: Andy Burnham was formally appointed British Prime Minister this week by King Charles III, becoming the seventh person to hold the office in just over a decade. In his first speech outside No. 10 Downing Street, the new Prime Minister pledged approximately $457 million in new funding to tackle homelessness and promised what he called a circuit breaker for Britain. Ollie Barrett in London says the new Prime Minister used his first Downing Street address to try and inject optimism into his vision for the country, something he and his allies believe was missing under his predecessor.
3: Andy Burnham trying in that speech outside Downing Street to inject some hope, some optimism, some positivity, not just into his message, but in his vision for the UK in the months and years ahead.
1: The death toll from the Bundibugyo Ebola outbreak in the Democratic Republic of Congo reached 999 earlier this week, with nearly 2,500 confirmed cases recorded since the virus emerged in May. The World Health Organization and the Africa Centers for Disease Control and Prevention are supporting the DRC government's response, but the outbreak is spreading rapidly across five provinces in the east of the country. The DRC's previous deadliest Ebola outbreak, which began in 2018, killed around 2,300 people over 2 years, but the current outbreak has reached comparable levels in just 2 months. Chris Ochimaringa reports from Kinshasa.
4: Now, the DRC had its worst Ebola outbreak in 2018. That outbreak went on for 2 years, and there were about 2,300 people who died. But this latest outbreak, which is caused by a rare strain known as Bundibugyo, has only gone on for 2 months, and we are told that there are now 1,000 people who have died. So that has caused a lot of concern in the DRC.
1: And finally this week, the European Union has reached agreement on a 21st Russian sanctions package. It's a watered-down measure amid concerns from Greece over the economic impact of a full ban on the transport of Russian liquefied natural gas. From Feature Story News in New York, I'm Mitch McCann, and that was the Week in Review.
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9: 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I know that move, pal. 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Still thinks.